0: Western Australian authorities are working to reduce the impact after the nation's first case was confirmed in a single seabird near Esperance on Friday. Results are expected today, which will confirm if a second bird is a victim of the disease. Federal and state environment ministers will be meeting today. WA authorities are asking members of the community to report cases of multiple sick or dead birds or other wildlife. Internationally, H5 bird flu has caused deaths in more than 560 species of birds and 100 species of mammals. Preliminary auction clearance rates reveal on average under half of properties listed in the capital cities sold last week. Scarlett Coppola has more.
1: The early data shows Melbourne had the highest auction clearance rates of 50% for the weekend ending Sunday, June 21st. It was followed by Sydney, Canberra, Perth and Adelaide, with Brisbane reporting a clearance rate of 33.3%, while almost one in four auctions were withdrawn over the same time. Cotality says it's the first time since the pandemic these levels have been seen.
0: Two men have been arrested in what authorities say is the largest ever cocaine seizure in the nation's history. 2.7 tonnes of cocaine were seized as part of an investigation into an organised crime plot to import and distribute border-controlled drugs on Australia's east coast. The AFP says a search warrant near Western Sydney led to the discovery of three shipping containers where the cocaine was allegedly discovered in plastic tubs buried in underground bunkers concealed by false container floors. It follows the seizure of other border-controlled drugs in Queensland last month. Opposition leader Angus Taylor has reiterated a call for a scrapping of the tax changes. Negotiations between the Greens and the Albanese government on the negative gearing and the capital gains legislation continue. The Greens say it's too generous. A Labor-led committee has recommended the changes be passed. Mr. Taylor says he's wary of the current negotiations.
2: It's true that Labor appears to be doing a dirty deal with the Greens. And you should always be very worried when Labor does a dirty deal with the Greens.
0: More than 7,000 people have responded to a national survey seeking young people's experiences with consent and sex education. The results will provide guidance on how to teach relevant, practical and realistic consent and sex education. Commissioner Deb Sabaras has told National Radio News she's been impressed with the responses so far.
3: We've had a very broad range of children and young people across Australia, from our rural and remote communities, First Nations children, children who identify as queer. We've had a slightly larger number of girls and boys completing the survey, but we're really happy with the response.
0: The On Your Terms survey is open to people aged 14 to 18 until June 30. And overseas, twin brothers have married twin sisters, each couple sharing the same first names, in a combined ceremony in Nigeria. It's being described as a once-in-a-lifetime wedding. To sport now at the FIFA World Cup, anti-regime protests have been held outside Iran's game against Belgium in Los Angeles. The game ended in a nil-all draw. Meantime, Spain defeated Saudi Arabia 4-0, Uruguay and Cape Verde in action, while New Zealand take on Egypt later this morning. And in motorsport, Anton Di Pasquale has claimed the final race of the Darwin Triple Crown, leading home Matt Payne and Cam Waters under safety car yesterday.
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6: 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I'm Alex McLaughlin with today's report. National sheep and lamb supply tightened further this week, with 62,500 head offered nationally through Auctions Plus. The seasonal contraction ahead of Christmas was expected, and importantly, prices and key indicators continue to demonstrate resilience despite softer clearance in some categories. The Auctions Plus restocker lamb indicator eased marginally on the week to average $205 per head or 1,107 cents per kilogram dressed weight. While the weekly movement was softer, the broader trend remains positive. At this point in the calendar, the yearly is sitting at its strongest level in 5 years. Compared with historical performance, current values remain well above the long-term average and highlight a market that is holding firm even as listings taper into the Christmas period. Lamb numbers were lower across most categories, with crossbred lambs the largest offering at 22,900 head. Average prices for crossbred lambs eased $2 to average $198 per head, with clearance softening to 57%. This easing reflects increased buyer selectivity rather than a loss of demand, as well-bred and well-finished lambs continue to attract solid competition. Merino weather lambs held steady at $159 per head and cleared strongly at 80%. Meanwhile, Merino ewe lambs recorded one of the most standout movements of the week, lifting $65 to average $191 per head. First cross ewe lambs also showed a notable improvement, rising $50 week on week to average $268 per head, supported by a 78% clearance rate. Shedding breed lambs continued to perform well, clearing 90% of offerings despite a $10 easing in the average price. National clearance softened 60%, driven largely by softer results in the crossbred lambs and heavier ewe categories. Despite this, value over reserve strengthened $20, indicating vendor expectations remain largely aligned with the market. From a state perspective, New South Wales remained the dominant listing state, accounting for 50% of total offerings, though listings declined 21% on last week. Victoria followed with 34% of listings, with both states recording softer clearance and reduced numbers sold. Meanwhile, Queensland and Tasmania recorded strong percentage increases off low volumes. That concludes today's Daily Market Update, brought to you by Auctions Plus, dedicated to connecting ag.
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8: 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The latest weather is next.
9: Yes, weather for the mid-north coast for Monday, the 22nd of June. Happy birthday to my grandson there. Partly cloudy, medium chance of showers in the north, slight chance elsewhere. Light winds becoming southwest, 15 to 20 kilometres an hour in the middle of the day and then becoming light in the afternoon. We have a 70% chance of rain with no fire danger rating at present time, and the UV is sitting at moderate. Currently 16.2 degrees in Kempsey, and the humidity's dropped a bit since the last hour, is 72% now. Winds are west-northwest 11 kilometres an hour, with gusts up to 11 kilometres an hour. We've had no rain recorded since 9am yesterday morning, and the barometric pressure sitting at 1025.6 hectopascals. Temperatures expected in centres up and down the coast today. We have Southwest Rocks expecting 18 degrees. Coffs Harbour, Maxville, Kempsey, Crescent Head, Port Macquarie and Taree all expecting 19 degrees. And we're going to see the sun go down this afternoon at 4:54pm. Okay, we'll carry on with our program.
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9: Yes, thank you to Elise and Lila there, the Kempsey High School kids that we've had into the studio to do some recording, and they've had a great time. So any other school out there that would like their kids to come in and have a look at the studio, feel free to contact us on our phone number and leave a message, or email secretary@tankfm.org. Okay, we'll carry on with our music. We're going to have Sweet Georgia Brown by the Brother Bones and the Shadows.
12: Hey, man, who's that cat coming down the street?
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1: Yeah, a big thank you to our sponsors there. Okay, we're moving right along and we're going to play, if I can find the right side of the CD, Mona Lisa by Nat King Cole.

0: Yeah, the 14 Karat Gold by Don Cherry there. Most of us wear 14 or 18 Karat Gold on our left hand. Some other precious gems. Yeah, you're listening to McClay's own radio station, Tank FM, and this is Chris with Echoes of the Past. We've been swinging along all morning, and we're going to go with... Who will we have next, do we think? Okay, Deck of Cards with Wink Martinvale.
1: During the North African campaign, a bunch of soldier boys had been on a long hike, and they arrived in a little town called Casino. The next morning, being Sunday, several of the boys went to church. A sergeant commanded the boys in church, and after the chaplain had read the prayer, the text was taken up next. Those of the boys who had a prayer book took them out, but this one boy had only a deck of cards, and so he spread them out. The sergeant saw the cards and said, "Soldier, put away those cards." After the services were over, the soldier was taken prisoner and brought before the provost marshal. The marshal said, "Sergeant, why have you brought this man here?" "For playing cards in church, sir." "And what have you to say for yourself, son?" "Much, sir," replied the soldier. The marshal said, "I hope so. For if not, I shall punish you more than any man was ever punished." The soldier said, "Sir, I have been on the march for about 6 days. I had neither Bible nor prayer book, but I hope to satisfy you, sir, with the purity of my intentions." And with that, the boy started his story. "You see, sir, when I look at the ace, it reminds me that there is but one God. And the deuce reminds me that the Bible is divided into two parts, the Old and the New Testament. When I see the tray, I think of the Father, the Son, and the Holy Ghost. And when I see the four, I think of the four evangelists who preached the gospel. There was Matthew, Mark, Luke, and John. And when I see the five, it reminds me of the five wise virgins who trimmed their lamps. There were 10 of them, 5 were wise and were saved, 5 were foolish and were shut out. When I see the 6, it reminds me that in 6 days God made this great heaven and earth. When I see the 7, it reminds me that on the 7th day God rested from his great work. And when I see the 8, I think of the 8 righteous persons God saved when he destroyed this earth. There was Noah, his wife, their sons, and their wives. And when I see the 9, I think of the lepers our Savior cleansed, and 9 out of the 10 didn't even thank him. When I see the 10, I think of the 10 commandments God handed down to Moses on a table of stone. When I see the king, it reminds me there is but one king of heaven, God Almighty. And when I see the queen, I think of the blessed Virgin Mary, who is queen of heaven. And the jack of knave is the devil. When I count the number of spots on a deck of cards, I find 365, the number of days in a year. There are 52 cards, the number of weeks in a year. There are 4 suits, the number of weeks in a month. There are 12 picture cards, the number of months in a year. There are 13 tricks, the number of weeks in a quarter. So, you see, sir, my pack of cards serves me as a Bible, an almanac, and a prayer book. And friends, the story is true. I know. I was that soldier.
0: Yeah, what a beautiful rendition of the deck of cards. One I haven't heard for quite some time, but I just thought that you might enjoy that. It's 10:27 here at Tank FM and you listen to Chris on Echoes of the Past. We're going to play... Who are we going to play? I was so deep into that particular song that I thought I'd better do something and find another song to play for you guys.

0: Yeah, just looking at some live traffic here, not a lot happening. However, from today until Saturday, the 27th, the Gwydir Highway is going to be closed in both directions from 6:30pm to 5:30am. So if you're planning to go up the Gwydir Highway during that time this week, you won't get through. So it's recommended that you look at using the Summerland Way or Bruxner Highway to the New England, or if you're travelling for here, I guess the Oxley Highway. So that's from Monday today, the 22nd, through to Saturday, the 27th. The Gwydir Highway will be closed between 6:30pm and 5:30am. That's due to doing road work and fixing the shoulders there. I'm just looking through Casino, the Coffs Harbour Bypass, of course. There's changed traffic conditions there. The slope work that's happening on the Gwydir Highway. And the road's actually closed there at the Karangi, which is the road's actually further at Mulligan's Bluff, which is just west of Jakadjuri, if you know the area. So that if you want to go before Jakadjuri, you can get through, but after Jakadjuri, the road's closed. Okay, other than that, Mount Seaview, it's been happening for some time there. The alternating traffic from the flood recovery and stabilisation there. So we know that's already happening, so plan your journey. That's been happening, that's going to be happening for a year right through to the 31st of December this year. Can't see any accidents happened. Everything else looks to be slowly travelling quite well. Okay.
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3: 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The latest weather is next.
0: Yeah, weather for the mid-north coast for Monday, the 22nd of June. It's going to be partly cloudy. A slight chance of a shower in the late afternoon and in the morning. Winds southwest of 15 kilometres an hour and becoming light in the afternoon. We've got a 70% chance of rain. UV index is sitting at moderate and there is no fire danger rating. Currently 17.8 degrees here in Kempsey with 65% humidity. Our wind is 9 kilometres an hour from the south-southwest with 11 kilometre an hour wind gusts. There's been no rain recorded since 9 a.m. yesterday morning and the barometric pressure sitting at 1025.3 hectopascals. Temperatures expected in centres up and down the coast today. We have Southwest Rocks expecting 18 degrees. Coffs Harbour, Maxville, Kempsey, Crescent Head, Port Macquarie and Taree all expecting 19 degrees. And the sun will go down this afternoon at 4:54pm.

Yeah, that was Bing and Gary Crosby. They sound so much alike for father and son. That's quite an interesting track, that. We're going to play Moonlight Serenade by Glenn Miller and his orchestra next. So sit back and relax this one.

Yes, sitting back here listening to that, I can just see the beautiful ladies in their ball gowns slow waltzing around the room. Yes, it's a past that doesn't happen very often anymore, way back then. Okay, we're going to have March of the Bobcats. No, we're not. We're going to have I Believe by Frankie Lane.

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1: 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Hope you're enjoying your morning. And we're going to have Home Cooking with Bob Hope and Margaret Wittig.

When I go out, the sun goes in, the rain comes down and it soaks my skin. Jonah is my next of kin, darn the luck I should have stuck with home.

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Oh.

Yeah, Tea for Two there by the Tom Dorsey Orchestra. It doesn't hurt to have just plain instrumental music without any singing. Sometimes when you just think cha, cha, cha, cha, cha, cha, cha, cha, cha. Yeah, I could stand and do that around the studio, except I don't think I'd do it very long with my back like it is. We all have our ailments, those of us who know those songs. But yeah, it makes you remember back then. Okay, we're cruising into the news again. So we'll have Wake Up Little Susie by the Everly Brothers.

0: The Lily Pilly Ladies Incorporated are inviting McClee Valley residents to a fabulous night out in support of prostate cancer awareness. 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
3: Yeah, weather for Mid-North Coast for Monday the 22nd of June. Partly cloudy, a slight chance of a shower in the late morning and afternoon. Winds southwest 15 to 20 kilometres an hour, becoming light in the early afternoon. A 70% chance of rain we've looking at, and the fire danger rating is zero. UV index is sitting at moderate. Currently 17.9 degrees here in Kempsey with 57% humidity, with winds 15 kilometres an hour from the south-southwest with 18 kilometre hour wind gusts. We've had no rain recorded since 9 a.m. yesterday morning, and the barometric pressure sitting at 1025.1 hectopascals. Temperatures expected in centres up and down the coast today. We have Southwest Rocks, 18 degrees. Coffs Harbour, Maxville, Kempsey, Crescent Head and Port, Macquarie, Taree, all expecting 19 degrees. Sunset will be at 4:54 p.m. this afternoon. Sorry, got a little distracted there. Okay, we'll carry on with our music. I've just been informed that Ted J. Kale will be in at 12 o'clock to play his show Rave On. We're having a major blackout tomorrow, and we won't be able to use our power here at the station from 8:30 in the morning. It will be still on, but you'll be on the Easy Mix, which I call the robot radio. And so he's coming in today to do his show instead of being out because he can't do it tomorrow. So expect Ted in here at 12 today, and I'll be here in the morning up until 8:30. Doing the breakfast show for Anne, giving her a bit of a break. So we'll carry on with some of our music that we're going to have today this morning.
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3: Yeah, that's Claire there from Valley to Coast to Stedford, which is the dance parties happening in Port Macquarie with all the funds coming back to Kempsey. And the speech drama and film is the 11th to the 13th of August at the Bambox Theatre. So that's something exciting. All righty, where will we go next? We will play. Ooh, I've got lots here to play. My Cup Runneth Over by Ed Ames.

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Yeah, I Can't Tell a Waltz from a Tango by Patti Page. That one was. I think I might have played a song twice. I just thought you may have liked it. If there was something in between, I guess I just thought you may have liked that song, so I had to let you hear it again. That's my excuse anyhow. So we're going to carry on and we're going to play Babyface by Art Mooney and his orchestra. It's 11:23 currently here at Tank FM.

Yeah, the Oceana Roll there by Beatrice Kay. Well, up next we're going to have, let's think, I might have a Perry Como one with Glenn and Dora.

0: Traffic seems to be flowing pretty smooth up and down the Pacific Motorway. There's no record to you on live traffic about any accidents, which is wonderful. There's some closures going to be happening at west of Jacadri. There on the Gwydir Highway will start tonight at 6:30 p.m. to 5:30 a.m. The highway, the Gwydir Highway, will be closed in both directions. So they're telling people to take alternate travel routes if you're going to travel during that time, and they are by the Bruxner Highway to the Summerland Way, using the New England Highway if you're coming that direction, and vice versa. Yes, so it will be definitely closed all this week right through to Saturday until they finish their roadworks there. Other than that, everything else looks running pretty smooth. Of course, the Cosfibre Bypass, who we mention each time, there could be change of traffic conditions there at any time. So we'll continue on today, and we'll have some sponsors up next.
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0: Yeah, weather for the mid-north coast today, Monday the 22nd of June, partly cloudy, a slight chance of a shower in the late morning and afternoon. Winds are southwest 15 to 20 kilometres an hour, becoming light in the afternoon. We have a 70% chance of rain, and the UV index is sitting at moderate, and our fire danger rating is at zero. Currently 18.2 degrees here in Kempsey, and there's 53% humidity. Wind is 13 kilometres an hour from the south-southwest with 11 kilometre hour wind gust. We've had no rain recorded since 9 a.m. yesterday morning, and the barometric pressure is sitting at 1024.7 hectopascals. Temperatures expected up and down the coast are southwest rocks 18 degrees. Coffs Harbour, Maxwell, Kempsey, Crescent Head, Port Macquarie and Taree
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0: are all expecting 19 degrees. Sunset this afternoon will be at 4:54 p.m. Okay, we'll move on and play a few more songs. We're cruising in now to the news again, which is in half an hour, of course. And Ted's in because I just heard him press a button that he shouldn't have. I'll stir him up. Okay, so we're going to have up next. I shouldn't keep saying that. I keep saying up next, up next. We're going to have Glendora. We've had that one. Let's go to another one. Harry Lime Theatre. Here we go.

Yeah, Guitar Boogie there by Arthur Smith. That's 11:40 here at Tank FM. You listen to Chris on the last 15 minutes of Echoes of the Past. We're going to go with The Japanese Sandman by Freddie Gardner next.

Yeah, I'm going to stop that one. Sorry, I didn't realise that was another instrumental. Okay, we'll go with Let Me Go, Lover by Joan Weber.

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0: So here's to the... 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
3: Hello, I'm Shannon Kirkwood. The National Farmers Federation says it's working closely with federal authorities following the confirmation of bird flu in Western Australia. Laura Devoy has more.
4: The H5N1 strain of avian influenza was detected in recent days in two wild seabirds on WA's southern coast. The Department of Primary Industries has also received reports of at least 16 dead birds found in WA. National Farmers Federation President Hamish McIntyre says the detection was serious but manageable, and the risk to humans was low. He says farmers should review their on-farm biosecurity plans and ensure all staff and visitors are made aware of their obligations.
3: WA's Environment Minister Matthew Swinburne says there's little the state can do to limit the movements of birds.
5: And these are wild animals. We can't really place the physical restrictions on them that we placed on people during COVID. We can't say to them, don't come onto our shores or things like that. And I'm being a little bit glib there, but that's part of the reality we have here.
3: Farmers and the broader community are being urged to stay alert and report any sick birds or animals to the Emergency Animal Disease Hotline on 1800 675 888. The opposition says it supports an extension of a cut to the fuel excise. The announcement was made by the Prime Minister Anthony Albanese yesterday. From next month, petrol and diesel will be 16 cents per litre cheaper. The current excise cut is 32 cents per litre. The heavy vehicle road user charge has also been extended at the new rate of 16 cents per litre. Opposition leader Angus Taylor says he's hopeful motorists will feel some relief.
6: Now what we want to see is prices brought down because prices have been falling around the world and we want to see that flow through to the Bowser.
3: Mr Albanese will be meeting with state leaders today seeking support for the extension. Iran-US peace talks have stretched into a second day in Switzerland. It's been a dramatic opening day with Tehran announcing it had again closed the Strait of Hormuz and US President Donald Trump repeating his threats to resume attacks on Iran. Vice President J.D. Vance has negotiated with Iranian officials to open talks.

0: Kempsey Estethford Society's vocal, instrumental, speech and drama Estethford will run from Sunday the 21st of June through to Friday the 26th of June. Vocal and instrumental sessions will be held at the Anglican Church Hall, Kemp Street, West Kempsey, from Sunday through to Wednesday morning, with sessions starting at 9 a.m. Speech and drama begins at the Catholic Church Hall on Kemp Street from 9 a.m. on Wednesday, before moving to the Anglican Church Hall from 12:30 that afternoon, through to Friday. 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
2: Stay there. The latest weather is next.
3: It's 5 minutes after 12 and this is Monday the 22nd of... Well, it doesn't matter. I'm doing Tuesday's show on Monday. Well, it can get confusing, can't it? Okay, the weather today, winds will be southwesterly, 15 to 20 knots, seas around 1 metre, increasing 1 to 1.5 metres offshore during the afternoon, and the swell southerly below 1 metre, increasing 1 to 1.5 metres, and the weather itself today, there's a slight chance of a shower. It's going to be partly cloudy, and all the winds will get lighter in the evening. 19 degrees, yes, that's close enough to 20. Humidity is 54% and the winds are southerly at 15 kilometres an hour. Looking ahead, Tuesday, I've got that right, 5 in the morning and a top of 20, and Wednesday with 5 in the morning and a top of 20 with 5 millimetres of rain. Also the same for Thursday with 9 in the morning and a top of 18 degrees.
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A rockabilly boogie, it certainly is. That's Hank. I should say Bill Haley. Hank's coming up next. And, well, get your dancing shoes on. It's 12 o'clock rock here on Tank FM.

0: Every time I go home, I start all over again. Yes, I start thinking about the other songs that we're going to play right here on 12 O'Clock Rock. That's Gene Pitney and 24 Hours from Tulsa and Crash Craddock and Boom Boom Baby. Bill Haley and his Comets were in there with Rockabita Boogie and Hank Ballard and the Midnighters. Let's go, let's go, let's go. We certainly are going, and we're glad all over with Dave Clark 5.
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0: That tells the story about the girl at the bus stop, and I Feel Fine from, that's Master's Apprentices.
1: 12 o'clock rock.
0: We're coming back with a whole lot more, but I've got to tell you about How Do You Do It, and I Feel Fine, Master's Apprentices, of course, and it's I'm Alive and also Bus Stop from the Hollies. One more for the road.

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2: 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Just to find out what's happened in the last half hour, absolutely nothing. Now it's 19 degrees, humidity's 55% and the winds are west-southwesterly at 11 kilometres an hour.

0: 20 minutes to the hour of 1 o'clock already, and time flies when you're having fun. Yeah, Helen Shapiro there, and Walking Back to Happiness. Also the Beatles, and Everybody's Trying to Be My Baby.
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That's exactly right. About the end of the story, I'm stood up and broken-hearted again. That's the bus stop story, of course. Kiss Me Now from Johnny O and Company. Also Lulu in there. I'm a Tiger. And Jerry and the Pacemakers. I like it. Well, it's almost the end of the program, but a few more tracks yet. And keep your dancing shoes on.

0: Ah, that's the sad end of the story, though. Angels, and am I ever going to see your face again? 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
1: The survey is open until June 30. And briefly, Parisians have been cooling off, jumping into canals after red heatwave alerts were issued. Temperatures are today expected to hit 38 degrees after the mercury reached 40 in the capital yesterday. Turning to...
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6: And now for the weather. Partly cloudy, slight chance of shower in the late morning or afternoon. And also the wind southwesterly, 15 to 20 kilometres an hour, becoming light in the early afternoon. It's now 19 degrees, humidity 55%. The wind south-southwesterly at 15 kilometres an hour. And Tuesday is looking much the same, with 5 in the morning and a top of 20. Also 5 in the morning and a top of 20 for Wednesday. And Wednesday and Thursday we're having a bit of rain as well. Thursday will be 9 in the morning and a top of 18 degrees. Rave on, we'll play today's country.

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Howdy, howdy, everybody. Welcome to Rave on the Countryside, and a great way to start the program, of course, with Gretchen Francis Wilson, better known as Gretchen Wilson in the country music business, and singer-songwriter extraordinary, and, well, we started off with an appropriate song. She is a bit of a rebel, as you want to put it that way. The song that started it all for her was Redneck Woman, and here for the party, all jacked up, and one of the boys. Well, she certainly is a great musician, and, well, from a rebel to this sad song from, especially from Gretchen Wilson to Stacey.

0: That's Gresham Whistling and Stacey. And, well, I can tell you, she was born on the 26th of June, 1973. And June's the birthday month at the moment. Pocahontas and in Illinois. She now resides in Nashville, Tennessee, and certainly looks after her countryside of life, as they call it. She's a multi-award winner, and she's won stacks of gold, silver record awards and all those sorts of things. And one of the big things that happened to her back in 2004, when she was a top new artist and Horizon Award and top female vocalist, and in 2005 came back again with Female Vocalist of the Year. That's Gresham Wilson.
1: I

0: Isn't it wonderful when somebody can put a song together and dedicate it to the bartender? That's Gresham Wilson. She's got about 8 albums out there, and just get one of them. They're all pretty hot.
1: Question: what's yellow and black with smiles all over? Answer: a club cadet ride on mower with a driver's silly grin all over their face. 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

That's Derek Bentley there, and up on the ridge also Travis Tritt. Tell me, there's a lot of T-R-O-U-B-L-E around. Well, I don't want that sort of thing happening here. Anyway, we've got a brand new single that I think it's the best version I've heard in a long time. This is an Australian fella by the name of Glenn Levi.

0: Radio Jackie, something sentimental to me. It's Alan Jackson and Home. Also Glenn Levi and Honey. We'll be back with more of your favourite country here on Tank FM.
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0: There you are. It sounds like a Vegemite sandwich to me, but that's a little lesson on Australian slang from Matt Scallion. Yeah, language, or slanguage as they call it.
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0: That's the duo that's given us hits for the last 20-something years. And Brooks and Dunn, great singers, songwriters, and one of their songs, My Maria. Also, Carlene Carter in there, and Love Like This.
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0: That's Mary Chapin Carpenter and The More Things Change. Yep, life goes on and changing all the time, isn't it? Hank Williams Jr. in there as well, I'll Think of Something, Brooks and Dunn, My Maria. When we come back, some of the classics from the past.
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What a classic there from Patsy Cline and Just Out of Reach, also Grand Junction, This Magic Land, and also Waylon Jennings and Gonna Write a Letter. 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
9: Hello, I'm Peter Hislop. Testing has confirmed the deadly H5N1 strain of avian influenza in a second bird found in southern Western Australia. Both birds, which are believed to have flown up from Antarctica, have died. The Federal Agriculture Minister, Julie Collins, says there is no evidence of any mass mortality and bird flu has not yet been detected in the poultry and agriculture systems.
10: We are working to determine whether or not the H5 bird flu has established in the wildlife or established in Australia, other than these two isolated birds.
9: Ms. Collins says there is a low risk to human health. A Greens motion calling on the federal government to scrap sweeping cuts to the NDIS has failed in the Senate. The minor party is reportedly in discussions with the government, calling for an extended Senate inquiry into the changes. The government wants to save around $35 billion over a decade. The deadline for the inquiry to report back is tomorrow. Senator Jordan Steele-John says people with disability will be severely impacted.
11: Evidence was taken from disabled people and our families, from healthcare professionals, from union members, and they sent a clear message. This bill poses a threat to the lives and safety of disabled people.
9: Early negotiations to end the war in Iran have concluded with encouraging progress, according to mediators in Qatar and Pakistan. Talks began on Sunday in Switzerland following last week's agreement between Tehran and US President Donald Trump. It comes as President Trump threatens to bomb Tehran if its proxies in Lebanon continue fighting with the IDF. A ceasefire in Lebanon is a condition of the Iran agreement. The New South Wales state government is investing $9.2 billion in public school funding in a four-year commitment. The package includes over $4 billion for schools in Western Sydney. In regional areas, 7 new schools will be constructed. Treasurer Daniel Mookie says it's about adding infrastructure to new housing estates.
12: Whether it's in the Illawarra, whether it's in Newcastle, whether it's in the Central West, the Western New South Wales or the North Coast, every school is going to benefit from these transformative levels of investment. We're so pleased that we are building new schools, but we're also upgrading and fixing so many schools as well.
9: Australians are being encouraged to make use of cardiac rehabilitation programs. Scarlett Coppola has more.
13: Research by Monash University has found almost 400,000 Australians

0: Canadians fail to access life-saving cardiac rehabilitation programs after a major heart event. The outpatient programs are delivered over 6 to 8 weeks and combine self-management education, tailored exercise, and psychosocial support. The researchers found heart attack patients in Victoria who did not complete the program were 4 times more likely to die from a subsequent attack compared to those who did. They say one of the main reasons for non-completion was the lack of referral, with less than half of eligible Australians referred to cardiac rehabilitation after an acute cardiac event.
1: And a company behind a proposed data centre in northern Tasmania has agreed to a 14-day extension of community consultation. The company behind the project, Firmus Technologies, has agreed to the 2-week period. The Georgetown Centre is one of 3 sites being pursued by the company in Tasmania. Turning to sport, in the World Cup, New Zealand won't progress to the knockout stage after a 3-1 defeat to Egypt. The All Whites opened the scoring in the 15th minute, but Egypt scored 3 goals in the second half to win the match.
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4: Is happening at the Melville High School Hall from Thursday the 2nd to Saturday the 11th of July. 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That's the Kempsey Dance Estedford, all happening from Thursday the 2nd of July at the Melville High School Hall.
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5: And now for the weather for Monday until midnight tonight. The winds will be southwesterly, 15 to 20 knots, seas around 1 metre, increasing up to 1.5 metres, that's offshore, and the swell southerly below 1 metre, increasing also up to 1.5 metres. The weather itself, partly cloudy, and we're expecting a 70% chance of showers, and 19 degrees at the present moment, humidity 50%, the wind south-southwesterly at 15 kilometres an hour. Looking ahead for Tuesday, 5 in the morning, top of 20s. Wednesday, also another sunny day with 5 in the morning and a top of 20. And Thursday with 9 in the morning and a top of 18 degrees.
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0: Howdy, howdy, everybody. Welcome to the 50s and 60s. Good old rock and roll. That's right. Great way to start off there with Bill Haley and his Comets and Joey's song and also Henry Mancini and his orchestra and the theme for a TV show and a movie at that, Peter Gunn.
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0: Ah, there's a song dedicated to me. Well, I can tell you, I enjoy it all the time I hear it. That's the Bobettes, and that's exactly what's going to happen after this short break. We're going into the Bobby songs, and there we just had four in a row with Billy Fury, Where Do You Run, Cold Joy and the Joy Boys, That's Why I Love You Like I Do, and Dance with a Dolly from the one and only Bill Haley and his Comets.
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3: Bringing the music of the 50s, 60s back to where it all began. Let's go!

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Some of them honking, some just wave high. It seems like life and the cars both just passed me by. Hitchhiker, you know, no special place to be going. I just go whichever way the wind's blowing. 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

0: Isn't that sensational? You're probably saying, no, that's not a Bobby. Yes, it is a Bobby. It was Bobby V, and he took over from when, unfortunately, Buddy Holly died in a plane crash, and, yep, the crickets were right behind him. It doesn't matter anymore. And Bobby O'Laurie, Australian's Bobby, hitchhiker, Bobby Goldsborough, voodoo woman. How about Bobby Gentry and Eleanor Rigby? That's an unusual track, isn't it? And Bobby Hebb with Sonny. We've got a few more Bobbies up our sleeves straight after this short little break on Tank FM 103.1.
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4: Stay there. The latest weather is next.
0: Well, it certainly is. It's a partly cloudy day and a slight chance of a shower in the late afternoon. And the winds are southwesterly, 15 to 20 kilometres an hour, and lighter still in the evening. It's 20 degrees right now. Humidity is 48%. And the winds are southerly at 13 kilometres an hour at the moment. And looking to see what happens Tuesday, the 23rd of June, there'll be a blackout here at the radio station, I know that. And the weather, well, it'll be 5 in the morning, top of 20. Wednesday, another sunny day with 5 in the morning, top of 20. And Thursday, a bit of rain coming, 9 in the morning, and a top of 18 degrees.
5: Of the 50s, 60s, back to where it all began. Let's go.

We're continuing all the Bobbies and, Bobby Darin, and You Must Have Been a Beautiful Baby. Also, Bobby V was in there with It Doesn't Matter Anymore. To this Bobby, his name's Bobby Dylan.

Thank you very much. That's Bobby Seger and Ramblin' Gamblin' Man, and also Bobby Dylan in there, and I'll Be Your Baby Tonight. This one from Bobby Curtello.

All right, I had to play that one because it's a remake of a song. And you might remember that particular song was "Where the Playground Susie." Well, that's Bobby Gentry doing her take on it, where she used the name Johnny instead. "Where's the Playground Johnny?" Also in there, Bobby Cotillo and his big hit, "Hitchhiker." This one from Bobby V.

0: Oh, it's already 5 minutes to three. Wow, time flies when you're having fun with all the bubbies. Like that one, Bubby Sherman. He had his own TV series and a couple of albums as well with Easy Come, Easy Go, one of his bigger hits, and the Rubber Ball from Bobby V. And when we come back, a classic from the past if we get two in.
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12: Good afternoon, I'm Peter Hislop. It's been confirmed a second bird found sick on a remote Western Australian beach has tested positive for bird flu. The CSIRO has confirmed the bird had caught the H5N1 strain, which has devastated seabird populations worldwide. While there's a low risk to human health, a large poultry producer in WA has announced it is locking down its operations. WA Premier Roger Cook has thanked people who found the birds.
13: Can also commend the Western Australian community and their vigilance in relation to early detection of any outbreaks. The fact that these two particular specimens were found and acted upon, which now means we are in possession of the information that we need to stand up the protocols to respond as we need to do.
12: The New South Wales Independent Corruption Commission has started hearings into alleged nepotism at the University of Wollongong. The state's anti-corruption body is examining whether Chancellor Michael Still, the university's chief governance officer, or other staff and contractors improperly awarded or influenced a contract to Aspiral Consulting International. The watchdog is additionally scrutinising whether a staff member subverted recruitment processes or governance roles to benefit her friends and former colleagues at the Illawarra University. Canada's Defence Secretary of State says he's committed to deeper defence cooperation with Australia as the country announces it will purchase an Australian over-the-horizon radar. The Department of Defence has worked with the Canadian Department of National Defence to develop requirements for Canada's system, which will be used to survey the Arctic. The export deal is worth $2.5 billion. Stephen Fuhr says the system will be put to good use.
14: This capability will significantly enhance Canada's Arctic domain awareness, detect and track air and maritime threats with much greater range, strengthen NORAD by providing earlier warning and improving continental defence, and reinforce Canada's Arctic sovereignty.
12: Independent MP Zali Steggall says misleading political advertising has to stop. A bill to crack down on deceptive advertising has been introduced, calling for AI-generated political content to be clearly labelled. The MP also wants to establish an independent political advertising standards board. Zali Steggall says there are different standards for business.
15: We have long-standing consumer protections to protect people from being scammed out of their money by misleading and deceptive advertising for goods and services. Yet we continue to allow voters to be scammed by misleading and deceptive political advertising. We allow different rules for politicians than the rest of Australians, and it has to stop.
12: The bushfire season starts today in parts of the Northern Territory. Scarlett Coppola reports.
16: A fire danger period has been declared across parts of the Top End, which lasts until early October. In coming months, additional restrictions will apply to landholders within fire management zones, including the need to apply for fire permits. The Territory Government says while the Top End and Savannah regions are experiencing average fuel loads, above average rainfall has delayed mitigation programs and limited access to some areas due to

0: to flooding. These conditions are expected to increase the risk and intensity of bushfires as the dry season progresses.
1: And in sport, New South Wales hopeful Latrell Mitchell is set to miss South Sydney's last game before teams are picked for the State of Origin decider after suffering a fresh injury. Mitchell has hurt his calf and did not participate in today's field session. He's been sent for scans.
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4: Partly cloudy day today, and it's certainly a slight chance of a shower in the late afternoon. The winds, well, they're supposed to be around about southwesterly at 15 to 20 kilometres an hour, and lighter still in the evening. Right now it's 19 degrees, humidity 48%, the winds south and 11 at kilometres an hour. Tuesday we'll see 5 in the morning, top of 20, Wednesday 5 and 20, and Thursday with some rain coming, 9 in the morning, and a top of 18 degrees.
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Howdy, howdy, everybody. Welcome to the countryside for the last hour of the day here on Rave On. It's 10 minutes after the hour of three, and we're featuring Dave Kent. Now, Dave Kent comes from Western Australia, south of Western Australia, and he's known as a honky-tonk singer. Well, he certainly does bring the old country honky-tonk sound back in that we had in the 90s, which we all like to hear, and he's performed it around Sydney and the Tamworth Country Music Festival and everywhere else you can probably think of. So let's have a listen to another one that's called Hi, You Say Hi, from Dave Kent.

0: There you are, Dave Kent. He's got a couple of albums out, so look out for him. And hi you, say hi, and Honky Tonk Dreams. You're on Tank FM.
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That does it.

That's the lady with the amazing voice, Tina McBride, and Wrong Baby, Wrong Baby, Wrong. And also in there, Jason Thomas, I'm Your Radio. And this one especially for all the Dwight Yoakam fans out there.

That's Jody Messina and Bye Bye, and also Dwight Yoakam there with Today I Started Loving You Again. That reminds me, we've got time for a classic.

0: There it was, the original Miss Tammy Wynette, or Mrs. Tammy Wynette, or Mrs. George Jones, if you want to put it that way, and Stand By Your Man. Oh, boy, did she have problems. Okay, we'll be back with the 50s and 60s good old rock and roll very shortly.
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1: Stay there. The latest weather is next.
2: I can tell you it hasn't changed too much. It's still 19 degrees. Humidity's 48%. The wind's southerly at 15 kilometres an hour.
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Welcome to the 50s and 60s rock and roll. And as usual, we start with Cliff Richard and the Shadows. Summer Holiday, Don't Make My Baby Blue, actually sung just by the Shadows without Cliff. And the Shadows instrumental, Midnight. Here's one from Cliff Richard.

0: Remember Billy Thorpe and the Aztecs? Big hit there. Blue Day, also Petula Clark, a lady that's been to our shores many times and even appeared at the Port Macquarie entertaining us. And that's a sign of the times, I think. A bit more of your favourite music here on Rave On.
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That's the Twilight Sound if she finds out. Well, you don't tell her, whatever you do. Animals in there as well with It's My Life to this one from a guy by the name of Raoul Donner, one of the first Elvis impersonators in 1960. He sounds like him too.

0: 17 degrees. Tuesday's outlook is mostly sunny. Areas of morning frost about higher ground. Slight chance of a shower along the coastal fringe, near zero chance elsewhere. Winds west to southwesterly 15 to 20 kilometers per hour, tending south to southwesterly during the day, then becoming light during the afternoon. Kempsey 20, Southwest Rocks 19, Crescent Head and Willawarren 20 degrees. Wednesday's weather is mostly sunny. Areas of morning frost about higher ground. Slight chance of a shower in the south in the evening. Near zero chance of rain elsewhere. Light winds becoming southeast to southwesterly 15 to 20 kilometers per hour during the day, then becoming light during the afternoon. Kempsey 21, Southwest Rocks 19, Crescent Head and Willawarren 20 degrees. That's the latest weather update from 103.1 Tank FM, part of the Maclay Valley.
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2: 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If you think you've been scammed, call your bank and report it to the Scam Watch First Nations Info Line on 1300 303 143. 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
3: Good afternoon, I'm Peter Hislop. The government has voted against a motion in the Senate to cancel sweeping cuts to the NDIS. The government wants to save around $35 billion over a decade. The Greens have asked for a Senate inquiry into the cuts to be extended. It is due to report back tomorrow. Senator Jordan Steele-John says the cuts will remove essential support for people with disability.
4: The ability with a stroke of a pen to strip away the basic supports needed, to have a shower a couple of times a week, to go out into the sun once or twice a month. This is something that no government should have the ability to strike away, to strip from people. Withdraw this bill.
3: Testing has confirmed the deadly H5N1 strain of avian influenza in a second bird found in southern Western Australia. Both birds, which are believed to have flown up from Antarctica, have died. While the strain presents a low risk to humans, it is responsible for seabird deaths worldwide. A major WA poultry producer has locked down its operations. Premier Roger Cook says it's important bird flu doesn't spread.
5: So we're continuing to work with the Commonwealth, and we will from here on in, to make sure that we have every resource that we need and every opportunity that we can take to ensure that we stay on top of this, these early detections, minimise or eliminate any risk to the West Australian agriculture industry.
3: The Queensland Police Union has lodged a complaint with Work Health and Safety Queensland over reports of overcrowding and deteriorating conditions at wash houses. Regional wash houses are among those most operating above capacity, including in Toowoomba and Maryborough. The union says some prisoners have been forced to share cells or beds or sleep on the floor. Australia has inked a $2.5 billion radar defence export deal with Canada. The over-the-horizon radar system will be used to monitor the Arctic. It's Australia's largest defence export. Canada's Defence Secretary of State, Stephen Fuhr, says it makes sense to diversify defence partnerships from just the United States.
6: We'll continue to work with the Americans. That's not going to change.

0: change, but the relationship's different. And we have great partners in other places in the world, this being a very good example of it with this radar. And I'm sure there'll be much, much more to do.
1: And briefly, the New South Wales government has committed to constructing 7 regional schools as part of a $9.2 billion funding package. There'll be new schools built in Chisholm, Huntly and Currumbong in the Hunter and at Flinders and Googong West. There'll also be several schools reconstructed or relocated in Sydney. Turning to sport, Egypt has secured its first ever win at the FIFA World Cup. Laura Devoy has the latest.
2: Mo Salah received a standing ovation from the crowd when he came off after scoring Egypt's second goal, which put the team ahead of New Zealand midway through the second half. The All Whites had opened the scoring in the 15th minute, but the Pharaohs scored 3 goals in the second half to record their first ever World Cup win. New Zealand sits on the bottom of Group G and will need to beat Belgium to have a chance at progressing to the knockout stage. In the other matches this morning, Spain beat Saudi Arabia 4-0, Uruguay and Cape Verde played out a 2-2 draw, while Belgium and Iran drew 0-0.
1: And a sunny day nationwide with morning frost in some regions. The Weather Bureau's Angus Hines has the forecast.
3: And high pressure does bring settled weather. That means dry conditions for the vast majority of the nation. Rainfall really at a minimum across the country tomorrow. Just a little bit down here through parts of the southeast and a few other coastal regions.
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6: Your Maclay Valley forecast is ready to read. Here's the weather on 103.1 Tank FM. Monday's weather information is partly cloudy. Medium chance of showers. Light winds becoming southwesterly 15 to 20 kilometres per hour during the day, then becoming light during the afternoon. Kempsey 19, Southwest Rocks 18, Crescent Head and Willawarren 19 degrees. Tuesday's outlook is mostly sunny. Areas of morning frost about higher ground. Slight chance of a shower along the coastal fringe, near zero chance elsewhere. Winds west to southwesterly 15 to 20 kilometers per hour, tending south to southwesterly during the day, then becoming light during the afternoon. Kempsey 20, Southwest Rocks 19, Crescent Head and Willawarren 20 degrees. Wednesday's weather is mostly sunny. Areas of morning frost about higher ground. Slight chance of a shower in the south in the evening. Near zero chance of rain elsewhere. Light winds becoming southeast to southwesterly 15 to 20 kilometers per hour during the day, then becoming light during the afternoon. Kempsey 21, Southwest Rocks 19, Crescent Head and Willawarren 20 degrees. That's the latest weather update from 103.1 Tank FM, part of the Maclay Valley.
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6: A few questions that I need to know. 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

0: Kempsey 20, Southwest Rocks 19, Crescent Head and Willawarren 20 degrees. Wednesday's weather is mostly sunny. Areas of morning frost about higher ground. Slight chance of a shower in the south in the evening. Near zero chance of rain elsewhere. Light winds becoming southeast to southwesterly 15 to 20 kilometers per hour during the day, then becoming light during the afternoon. Kempsey 20, Southwest Rocks 19, Crescent Head and Willawarren 20 degrees. Thursday's outlook is cloudy. High chance of showers, most likely in daytime hours. Winds southeast to southwesterly 15 to 20 kilometers per hour, then becoming light during the afternoon. Kempsey 18, Southwest Rocks 19, Crescent Head and Willawarren 18 degrees. This brings you to the end of your update of the latest local weather on 103.1 Tank FM.
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6: Roger, zero G, and I feel fine. 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
9: Welcome to our chronicle of that fabulous decade known as the 60s. And this was the month that British Prime Minister Harold Macmillan made his Wind of Change speech for the first time, to little publicity in Accra, Gold Coast, today's Ghana. Later, he used the same speech to the South African Parliament.
10: The wind of change is blowing through this continent. Whether we like it or not, this growth of national consciousness is a political fact. We must all accept it as a fact. And our national policies must take account.
9: And the first song in our chronicle for January 1960 comes from Connie Francis, a song written back in 1927 by Edgar Leslie and Frederick Lawrence Wright. There.

Tony Francis in a version of Among My Souvenirs. The song has, over the years, been covered by many artists, including the earliest back in 1927 by Al Bowley, as well as Louis Armstrong, Bing Crosby, Judy Garland and Marie Osmond. Now moving down onto for our next track, the man known as Australia's King of Rock and Roll, out of Sydney's eastern suburbs, the famous Bondi, is Johnny O'Keefe.

okay, and She's My Baby, his first hit record of the 60s, although he had been recording since 1958 following a meeting with Lee Gordon of Leeton Records. She's My Baby was recorded at Gold Star Recording Studios in Los Angeles during JOK's first trip to the States, along with a number of tracks we'd become familiar with over the next few years, and hit number one on the Australian chart. While O'Keefe was rebranded the Kangaroo Kid for American audiences, an unsuccessful attempt at marketing. A singer who was taking America by storm at this time, however, was Texan Johnny Preston. This song became his signature and most successful song worldwide.

from Johnny Preston, the most famous version of the song. It was actually written by Charles Perry Richardson, a.k.a. the Big Bopper. Richardson was a good mate of Preston's and offered him the song after hearing him perform at a club. The song was recorded at Gold Star in Houston, but not released immediately. In fact, it wasn't until a few months after the death of the Big Bopper in a plane crash that also killed Buddy Holly and Richie Valens that Mercury Records signed Preston and put the track out. It went to the top of the American, British, Australian, New Zealand and Canadian charts. The song was used in the 1994 Steve Martin film, A Simple Twist of Fate. Back down under now, and an Australian rocker from the 50s, Warren Williams and the Squares.

Williams and the Squares. And where my baby goes, she goes with me. The song was released on Festival before Williams jumped ship to join Lee Gordon a year later. It reached the lower 20s in charts around Australia. Now swinging back northeast across the Pacific are Marv Johnson, an R&B singer who was influential in the rise of Motown Records. Interestingly, this next song is variously credited as written by Bobby Parker, Tyrone Carlo, Gwen Fujua, Berry Gordy Jr., and occasionally mentions Marv.

0: of Johnson and his single released just before the start of the decade in America, while in Britain a version by Johnny Kidd and the Pirates took centre stage. You Got What It Takes. It reached 10 in America, 7 in Britain and 6 in Australia. Stay with us, because after the break, we're checking out someone's eye colour.
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0: You're listening to the Fabulous 60s. Ladies and gentlemen, Steve Lawrence. Oh.

Steve Lawrence and Pretty Blue Eyes, reaching 9 on the Billboard chart, 7 in Australia and 4 in Canada. Now, Lawrence was doing good business at the time as a singer, sometimes in conjunction with Edie Gourmet. In this case, he recorded this song written by Teddy Randazzo and Bobby Weinstein. It was also recorded by Craig Douglas and released in Britain. Here's Craig Douglas. You did.

Craig Douglas and his version of Pretty Blue Eyes. Now, this version was shown on the UK charts by both singers, and on the NME chart in Britain, it made it to number 4. It also reached 12 in Italy and 20 in the Netherlands. Now to the events around the world of January 1960, and this was the month that the African nation of Cameroon was granted independence from France. The nation to this day, however, has French as the national language. It was also this month that the massive Aswan Dam began construction in Egypt. The project's one of the biggest in history, as the dam was built across the Nile over a 10-year period. During the construction, many major features of Egyptian history needed to be moved from the flood zone, including the massive statue of Ramses the Great at Aksum, as well as a number of temples, tombs, and the granite columns from the Farris Cathedral. In America, the revised version of the Treaty of Mutual Cooperation and Security between the United States and Japan, which allows U.S. troops to be based on Japanese soil, was signed in Washington, D.C. by Prime Minister Nobusuke Kishi and President Dwight D. Eisenhower. French President Charles de Gaulle at this time dismissed Jacques Massu as Commander-in-Chief of French troops in Algeria. And Jacques Picard and Don Walsh descended into the Mariana Trench in the Bathyscape Trieste, reaching the depth of 10,911 metres, becoming the first human beings to reach the lowest spot on Earth. In music, the following is a song intended as the B-side of a single, but it went on to success as the A-side with The Cry Guy.

Johnny Ray, known colloquially as the Cry Guy, and When It's Springtime in the Rockies. Now, this particular track was released as the B-side to Wagon Wheels, and whilst Wagon Wheels did okay in the States, in Australia, DJs flipped the single and played When It's Springtime in the Rockies, and off it went. On the Australian charts, we know it reached 13 in Sydney, 5 in Brisbane, and 3 in Melbourne and Adelaide. Now, next up is another American singer. His full name was Roger Lawrence Strunk, but he performed under the name Rod Lauren, and this was his one-hit wonder.

called Lauren, and If I Had a Girl. Little backstory to Lauren, he actually went back to his birth name of Roger Strunk, and in 1979 married Philippines actress Nida Bianca, whom he'd met on a film set. Her body was discovered in 2001 in the parking lot inside a parking station in the Philippine city of San Juan, with Strunk identified as the leading suspect. He flew back to America and was able to fight extradition to the Philippines to face charges, and died in 2007. The song managed 31 on the Billboard chart and 4 in Australia. Now, to American heartthrob of the era, Fabian.

Fabian and a song written by Ken Darby, This Friendly World. Now, if you recognise it, it may be because the song was featured in the Jim Carrey movie Man on the Moon. In the movie, it was sung by Andy Kaufman and reached 12 on the American chart and 27 down under. Now to a singer known at the time in the States as the King of Country Rock Music.

Billy Crash Craddock, and I want that. He got the nickname Crash while playing running back for the Rankin High School gridiron football team as he crashed through the opposition. It was always moderately successful, but as with the habits of the time, was covered by Jerry Lee Lewis in the States and Johnny Kidd and Pirates in Britain. Even so, he managed 7 on the Brit charts and in Australia reached 3. The Australian success was, to some degree, due to his touring down under with Dwayne Eddy, the Diamonds, Sandow and Johnny, and Floyd Robinson. To another American singer at the time and another of those teen heartthrobs, Frankie Avalon. Out of Philadelphia, Avalon was a favourite on beach party films of the era with others such as Annette Funicello. This song was written by his manager and record producer Robert Marucci and Peter DeAngelis and is based on an Italian song.

Avalon and why. In America, the song topped the Billboard Hot 100 chart for the week ending January 2nd, 1960, published on the week of December 28th, 1959, which incidentally made it the last number one single of the 50s and the first number one single of the 60s in America at the same time. It also became the first number one single of the 60s on the Cashbox magazine charts. In Britain, it reached 20 and 18 in Australia. Now to a double shot. Here I'm going to play the full tracks of both successful versions of a Western ballad written by Marty Robbins. Firstly, we'll hear the version from Australian gospel singer at the time, Jimmy Little.

about his take on the Marty Robbins song El Paso. As a standalone, it charted at 6 in Adelaide and 12 in Sydney. It was well overshadowed, though, by the Marty Robbins version. Out in

0: Robbins and his own song, El Paso. So let's take a break as we wish Felina goodbye. Back in a moment with Fat.
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1: That was Fats Domino and a song officially penned by the man in collaboration with John Mariscalco and Tommy Boyce. Be My Guest. As a bit of a backstory, this was the first hit song written by Tommy Boyce, and the word is that he sat and waited for 6 hours at Domino's hotel room in order to present him with the demo, and managed to get him to promise to listen to the song. You might remember the name Tommy Boyce from his later collaborations with Bobby Hart, notably as songwriters for the Monkees. We'll deal with that much later in this series. By the way, it said this song was the inspiration for developing the ska genre of music in Jamaica. It reached 8 on the American Billboard chart, 11 in Britain and 27 in Australia. Now to a song that's actually been successful just 4 years earlier by Ray Charles. In 1960, it was the turn of American rock and roller Eddie Cochran.

Eddie Cochran and Hallelujah, I Love Her So. Cochran was particularly popular in Britain and toured the country shortly after the release of Hallelujah. It peaked at 22 in the UK and 33 in Australia. He performed on the BBC radio show Saturday Club and the British ABC TV programme Boy Meets Girls, hosted by Marty Wilde. In late January 1960, Cochran appeared on two episodes and performed live an array of songs, including Hallelujah. Unfortunately, Cochran also died that year in April during his UK tour with Gene Vincent. He died in St Martin's Hospital, Bath, after a car accident in Chippenham. After they performed at the Bristol Hippodrome, they were on their way to their next venue when Vincent Cochran and the songwriter, Sharon Sheely, were involved in a high-speed traffic accident in a private hire taxi. Vincent and Sheely survived with major injuries, but Cochran, who'd been thrown from the car, suffered serious brain injuries and died the following day. Finally, and almost as a response to the death of Cochran, came the following instrumental from Santo and Johnny. This song was a follow-up to their famous track Sleepwalk, which had been a smash hit at the end of the 50s. This is Teardrop.

0: Santo and Johnny and their second single, Teardrop. It reached 23 on the Billboard chart and 14 in Australia.
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0: Bonnie managed to come back from Duane Eddy and didn't even know she'd lost her. Ricky Nelson wanted to be loved. Bobby Darin was staring out beyond the sea. And Della Reese wouldn't wait. Not 1 minute more.
1: This has been another month from the Fabulous 60s. Produced in the studios of Artie's Audio Services, Melbourne. According to The Book, written by Jim Barnes and Stephen Skains. The Australian Top 40 Book, written and compiled by David Kent. And For the Record, books 1 to 3, written by Steve Woods. 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
5: Hello, I'm Peter Hislop. WA Premier Roger Cook has thanked those who alerted authorities to sick birds on the state's south coast. Two birds have now been confirmed to have contracted the H5N1 strain of bird flu, which has been responsible for mass seabird deaths worldwide. And while the disease doesn't present a significant risk to humans, agencies are trying to work out if native Australian bird populations are being impacted, not just migratory birds. WA Premier Roger Cook says it's important the community is vigilant.
6: Can I also commend the Western Australian community and their vigilance in relation to early detection of any outbreaks. The fact that these two particular specimens were found and acted upon, which now means we are in possession of the information that we need to stand up the protocols to respond as we need to do.
5: A Queensland court has been told a teenager accused of preparing a nail bombing campaign against senior members of the Liberal Party was either troubled or a determined terrorist. He last week pleaded not guilty to researching and testing homemade explosives to attack members of the Liberal Party.

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1: It's about adding infrastructure to new housing estates.
2: Whether it's in the Illawarra, whether it's in Newcastle, whether it's in the Central West, the Western New South Wales, or the North Coast, every school is going to benefit from these transformative levels of investment. We're so pleased that we are building new schools, but we're also upgrading and fixing so many schools as well.
1: The Australian Private Hospitals Association says there is a widening gulf between funders and providers of healthcare. Laura Devoy has more.
3: Data from the Australian Bureau of Statistics shows private insurers made nearly $2.7 billion in profit last year, while public hospitals suffered a loss of over $700 million. The Australian Private Hospitals Association says private hospitals have had to cut back services and wind back investment in healthcare in order to stay open. Private hospitals employed 158,600 people in 2024-25 and generated almost $25 billion in healthcare services income. The association is calling for health insurers to be subjected to a mandatory code of conduct for contracting with private hospitals.
1: And proponents of a proposed data centre in northern Tasmania have agreed to a 14-day extension of community consultation. The company behind the project, Firmus Technologies, has agreed to the two-week period. The Georgetown Centre is one of three sites being pursued by the company in the state. The local council says it will do its best to be engaging with the community, and councillors are yet to consider plans in detail. And turning to sport, New Zealand won't progress to the knockout stage of the FIFA World Cup after a 3-1 defeat to Egypt. The All Whites opened the scoring in the 15th minute, but Egypt scored three goals in the second half to win the match. Earlier this morning, Spain beat Saudi Arabia 4-0, Uruguay and Cape Verde played out a 2-2 draw, while Belgium and Iran drew 0-0.
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6: Let's check what's happening around the Macleay. Your Tank FM weather starts now. Tuesday's outlook is mostly sunny. Slight chance of a shower along the coastal fringe, near zero chance elsewhere. Winds west to southwesterly 15 to 20 kilometers per hour, tending south to southwesterly during the day, then becoming light during the afternoon. Kempsey 20, Southwest Rocks 19, Crescent Head and Willawarren 20 degrees. Wednesday's weather is mostly sunny. Areas of morning frost about higher ground. Slight chance of a shower in the south in the evening. Near zero chance of rain elsewhere. Light winds becoming southeast to southwesterly 15 to 20 kilometers per hour during the day, then becoming light during the afternoon. Kempsey 20, Southwest Rocks 19, Crescent Head and Willawarren 20 degrees. Thursday's outlook is cloudy. High chance of showers, most likely in daytime hours. Wind southeast to southwesterly 15 to 20 kilometers per hour, then becoming light during the afternoon. Kempsey 18, Southwest Rocks 19, Crescent Head and Willawarren 18 degrees. This brings you to the end of your update of the latest local weather on 103.1 Tank FM.
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3: BBC News with Emily Thomas. In the last few minutes, the British Prime Minister Keir Starmer has announced that he's resigning. He said he'd remain in post as Prime Minister until the Labour Party chooses a new leader.
5: Every decision I've taken has been about putting the country I love first. That is why I will resign as leader of the Labour Party. I have spoken to His Majesty the King this morning to inform him of my decision.
3: Over the past week, Sir Keir has lost the support of many of his MPs as a result of scandal, disastrous local election results and plummeting public popularity. His announcement came on the day his Labour Party rival, Andy Burnham, is due to be sworn in as an MP. Our political editor, Chris Mason, is in Downing Street.
6: There was a reasonable, I think, assumption that we would get this moment this morning because the one element of agency the Prime Minister held on to was acting prior to Andy Burnham arriving, where it would have then looked after that he was responding to events. Now, clearly, he was obviously responding to events, but he was able to get ahead of that, if you like, make the news himself today. And it'll be for Andy Burnham and others, the wider Labour Party in the

0: The Bellbrook Hotel, bringing you this session of Tank FM's streaming service, the historic country pub on Main Street, Bellbrook, overlooking the beautiful McClay River. Drop in for hearty meals and warm country hospitality. Phone 6567-2071.
1: Talks in Switzerland have ended with an upbeat assessment from Pakistani and Qatari mediators. They say the two sides have agreed on a roadmap towards reaching a final deal to end their war and a mechanism to end the fighting in Lebanon. Here's Joe Inwood.
2: Over the weekend, Iran said it had once again closed the Strait of Hormuz in response to Israel's actions. The US denied the vital waterway was shut, but just the suggestion is significant. And so, as negotiators in Geneva try to find a path to peace, by tying any deal to the fate of Lebanon, both Israel and Hezbollah have an effective veto on the entire process. Finding a solution will not be easy.
1: The mayor of Moscow says the number of Ukrainian drones brought down in the latest attack on the Russian capital has risen to 80. Last week, Ukrainian drones hit Moscow's only oil refinery in one of the biggest air attacks on the city since the war began, with Russian forces bringing down almost 200 drones. BBC News. A court in South Korea has sentenced a former justice minister to 25 years in prison for his role in the failed attempt to impose martial law in 2024. Park Sung-jae was found guilty of involvement in insurrection and abuse of power. The former president, Yoon Suk-yeol's martial law declaration lasted only hours as lawmakers raced to the assembly building and voted it down. The Malaysian Prime Minister Anwar Ibrahim has promised stronger protections for Bangladeshi migrant workers after a series of labour abuses affecting the country's largest foreign workforce. Speaking alongside the visiting Bangladeshi Prime Minister Tariq Rahman, Mr. Ibrahim warned that he would not tolerate exploitation or ill treatment. Our global affairs correspondent Anbarasan Natarajan has more details.
3: There are around 800,000 Bangladeshi workers in Malaysia. Last year, UN human rights experts warned many continue to face exploitation and deepening debt bondage. Prime Minister Anwar Ibrahim insisted that Bangladeshi workers remained crucial to Malaysia's economy and warned that mistreatment and recruitment scandals could not continue. Mr. Rahman, who is on his first foreign trip since he was elected Bangladesh's Prime Minister earlier this year, asked his Malaysian counterpart to consider reopening the labour market to Bangladeshi migrants.
1: Australia says it will sell advanced radar technology to Canada in a record-breaking export deal worth more than $1.7 billion. The technology is capable of detecting long-range missiles and will support Canada's surveillance of the Arctic region. At least three people have been killed in a school shooting in the Philippines. Police said five others were injured in the incident at the San Jose National High School in Leyte Province's Tacloban City on Monday morning. And that's the latest world news from the BBC.
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6: Let's check what's happening around the McClay. Your Tank FM weather starts now. Tuesday's outlook is mostly sunny. Slight chance of a shower along the coastal fringe, near zero chance elsewhere. Winds west to southwesterly 15 to 20 kilometers per hour, tending south to southwesterly during the day, then becoming light during the afternoon. Kempsey 20, Southwest Rocks 19, Crescent Head and Willawarren 20 degrees. Wednesday's weather is mostly sunny. Areas of morning frost about higher ground. Slight chance of a shower in the south in the evening. Near zero chance of rain elsewhere. Light winds becoming southeast to southwesterly 15 to 20 kilometers per hour during the day, then becoming light during the afternoon. Kempsey 20, Southwest Rocks 19, Crescent Head and Willawarren 20 degrees. Thursday's outlook is cloudy. High

0: chance of showers, most likely in daytime hours. Wind southeast to southwesterly 15 to 20 kilometers per hour, then becoming light during the afternoon. Kempsey 18, Southwest Rocks 19, Crescent Head and Willawarren 18 degrees. This brings you to the end of your update of the latest local weather on 103.1 Tank FM.
1: G'day, Troy Cassidaly here. 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

Welcome to Off the Record. I'm Brian Wise. Thank you very much for joining me on the program this week, where my special guest is Darian Sahanaja. He's the musical director for the band that will be behind Al Jardine, former Beach Boy, who'll be in Australia in the next few days playing the songs of the Beach Boys. And last week we played parts 1, 2, and 3 of the interview. Let's continue and play the final part of our interview with Darian. And let's start off with a track from a great album that the Beach Boys released back in the mid-70s. This is Holland, and the track that we're going to play is Sail On Sailor.

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1: Hey, what's it like being on stage playing these incredible songs? It must be, I can imagine as a musician, it must be just an incredible feeling that not only playing them, but getting the response from the audience as well.
2: It is. When we get that response, it's, you know, I used to live for Brian's response to the audience's response. That used to be the whole, like, our goal was just to see Brian happy and because, you know, he was always very, you know, he's an insecure guy and very uncomfortable on stage. Mm. So just to see, to get a reaction, to feel love from an audience was something to behold, because it was, you know, rarely was he sure that people would like things. He was an interesting guy because, you know, in the studio, I don't think he cared about what people thought. You know, he just was going in the moment. He just was going for that thing, whatever that thing he was trying to capture emotionally. He didn't care so much, but then it flipped. Then all of a sudden he was concerned that, you know, people liked the music and he didn't want the rejection. And he was very obsessed with, like, you know, he was always nervous at shows. I said, "Well, Brian, why are you so nervous?" I don't know if people will like me, you know, people will like the music. I said, "Come on." But it must have been so deep, ingrained so deep that it didn't matter. You know, it would help when we performed Smile for the first time and we got like a 10-15 minute ovation. I genuinely saw tons, like these demons flying out of him, like all the weight on him was just lifted on his shoulders, and that was the happiest I'd ever seen him. And it was probably because it was the first time he genuinely felt acceptance, like, oh, people like this music, you know. They like my art. And so he's kind of reclaiming something that he thought was just an embarrassment, or maybe something he felt ashamed of for decades, was now being accepted. But to answer your question, I mean, I love this music. It's my favorite music. Yeah. So when we're all singing the harmonies and they come together and the instruments have the right tone and are being played with the right feel, and we're just in this, I mean, like, I suppose like when blues bands get together and there's like, they get into a groove and it's just happening, whatever that means, they're locked in. It's the same kind of thing, but there's a whole bunch of other levels, like there's the harmony and the, again, what I said, like the feel, you know, if the feel is there, I don't even know how to describe that. It's just something that you either have or you don't have. So the greatest compliment, the best compliments I ever get for the band is that you guys just feel it, you know,

0: Hi, this is Darian Sahanaja of the Pet Sounds Band and Al Jardine, and you're listening to Off the Record.
1: I was trying to pick what song you would probably most enjoy playing, and I'm thinking maybe Heroes and Villains, which blew my mind when I first heard it.
0: That one's a tour de force for sure. It's fun, and it's sort of like, it's one of those like, check this out kind of moment. You know? That's a fun feeling when you're on stage, but a lot of those kind of things, and it's just because it's razzle dazzle, you know, there's a lot going on, and it's sort of, it's ear candy again, yeah. You know, there's just so many like bells and whistles, literally whistles. Yeah. I don't know, for me, probably my favorite moments of the show were just playing some of his beautiful songs. Like when we played Don't Worry Baby, for example, which is, you know, it's just this beautiful heart aching, you know, it hits all my buttons, you know?
1: Yeah, that is a great song. I mean, you know, that is, it's almost the story of Brian's life. And then he catches his emotion in that song incredibly, didn't he?
0: Yeah. Yeah. But the irony is that it's so beautiful musically and sonically that you don't even realize that it's a song about a race car drive, like a guy getting ready to race his car. It's a car song.
1: Yeah, exactly.
0: You know, but it feels like a love song. It feels like one of the greatest love songs ever we've ever heard. Yet it's about, you know, this guy's about to compete in a race with another guy, but he's telling his girl, and the girl's trying to give him, you know, give him love, you know, like support, you know. It's great.
1: And he might get killed, you know. Who knows?
0: Yeah.
1: Yeah.
0: It's that's songs like that just really do get down deep for me. But Heroes and Villains is awesome, but that's like a fun sort of you know, it's like a circus act. You know? It's like a circus, a high wire act, which is kind of cool. You know, I love doing that stuff, but I really love playing just the straight ahead songs like that. That, you know, you would never. Those are the songs where I'm thinking, gosh, he was, you know, 21 or 22 when he wrote this song. Like, yeah. Who writes songs like that? You know,
1: that is a really good question.
0: Yeah.
1: Yeah.

0: Hi, this is Darian Sahanaja of the Pet Sounds Band and Al Jardine, and you're listening to Off the Record.
1: I'm so glad you're going to do stuff from Beach Boys Love You. And
0: great. We'll also be playing a bunch more than your
1: I could see
0: regular
1: that.
0: Load of Pet Sounds songs.
1: They're
0: too,
1: pretty. You know? They're pretty long. They're pretty long set lists.
0: Yeah, I mean, at first, I'm still working it out with Al, but you know, he's the only thing that's it's just going to be his endurance. You know, he's going to be 84. He's 83. He's going to be turning 84 this year. If he can go, we're going to do as many songs as we can. You know, so
1: you were talking about Brian's reaction from the audience response and everything. I was in the States recently, and I saw Bob Dylan in a little theater, and Bob turns 85 this week, and I said, there's no way he's doing this for the money. You know, like, as somebody said to me, he could have retired 50 years ago and lived off his royalties. And he just stood on the stage. It's like at the end of the show, it's like he's just soaking up the response from the audience, which is kind of verifying, or I don't know, you know, giving him something.
0: Yeah, well, I think that's why Al's doing it too. Yeah. I mean, he's not I think it's not about making money. It's about keeping this going and celebrating Brian's, continuing Brian's legacy. He doesn't, I mean, sure, it would be nice to make something from all of this, but right now we'll be lucky to break even. He loves doing this so much, and he's doing it for the music. And that's why we're all doing it, because it's just, you know, we loved playing with each other. We love Brian, and I don't have to tell you how much I love this music. So it's been great.
1: How many people are in the band?
0: Right now, probably 10.
1: Wow. Really?
0: That's the challenge, you know. It's a lot of people to, you know, put on flights and get into hotel rooms and, you know, and yeah, I believe it's 10. It's got to be 10. Well, I always thought from the very beginning that if you want to do Brian's music right, you got to have, it's an ensemble. Like, as I mentioned earlier, the star is the music.
1: Yeah.
0: You know? Yeah. Do you know, I don't know how, well, maybe you'll get this. I hope you do.
1: Yeah.
0: But I have a funny story. When we first started touring, like in 1999, wow, 27 years ago, there was a journalist that wanted to ask me a few questions. And one of them was, so what is an audience to expect from a Brian Wilson concert? And even at that time, I knew that to say something. And I did say something like, well, I think what they should expect, or what they'll see is that it's a big band and we're all playing all the parts, and it's about the ensemble. It's like an orchestral. It's like watching an orchestra. And because Brian is not a front man, you know, he's not Bruce Springsteen, he's not Mick Jagger. It's basically the show you'll get is a show of like almost a portrait of an artist with his art, surrounded by his art. And so that's kind of what I said. And so I saw that same journalist a few hours after the show, I think. And I said, you enjoyed the show? And he said, yeah, it was exactly what you said. And he said, you know, I asked Brian the same question. What is an audience to expect from a Brian Wilson concert? And I said, well, so what did he say? So the journalist says that Brian said, well, you can expect music of high quality, but I'm no frontman. I'm not a frontman. I'm no Robert Goulet. I said Bruce Springsteen and Mick Jagger. He said Robert Goulet, and he meant it. Like, to him, in his mind, that was a frontman. That was an entertainer. I'm glad you got it, because a lot of people don't know who Robert Goulet is. So,
1: hey, yeah. Great to talk to you. I've gone way out of time.
0: No, well, you're. I love talking to people who understand the music, more than beyond the superficial.
1: All the best.
0: Yes, and hope to see you in Melbourne.
1: Great. Thanks very much.
0: All right.
1: Darian, see you
0: later. Take care.

0: Hi, this is Brian Wilson saying hi to Brian Wise on Off the Record.
1: One of the great singles that the Beach Boys released back in the late 60s, as opposed to the early and mid 60s, Do It Again. And speaking of the mid 60s, we had the classic song Don't Worry Baby, the Brian Wilson composition. And we were talking to Darian Sahanaja, who's in Australia with Al Jardine playing the music of the Beach Boys. If you saw Darian leading the Wonderments behind Brian Wilson on the Smile and Pet Sounds tours, you'll know how good the band sounds. We also heard Heroes and Villains and Sail On Sailor. Well, let's get back to some new music, starting off with a brand new single from Eel and Jewel.

That's Australian singer-songwriter Dan Tuffy, resident in the Netherlands these days, with a new single from him called Mary Kathleen. Before that, Ella Thompson, and a new single from her, Change of Heart. And a couple of tracks from Eel and Jewel, just recently released. Her version of the classic Deportee, which certainly speaks to the times these days, doesn't it? And Soul Kitchen. You're listening to Off the Record with Brian Wise. Let's continue the music with our guest on next week's program, Taj Mahal. He's just released an album that he recorded some time ago with the Phantom Blues Band. It's called Time, and this is his version of a classic song released on the Accello label back in the early 60s by Charles Sheffield. This is It's Your Voodoo Working. And after that, a few pretty well-known names in music with new releases as well.

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1: One of two songs Lenny has released, and you may recognise the name because Lenny has been the longtime guitarist in Patti Smith's band. As well as that, he was the compiler of the Nuggets anthology, that fabulous collection of obscurities from the 60s. And Lenny will have his first solo album coming out very shortly. Before that, Keb Mo, Fussing and Fighting. It's kind of the story of his recent life with an operation on his heart and his marriage dissolving. He's put it all down in song, and he's got an album coming out of that title as well. And we started off with our guest from next week's show, Taj Mahal and the Phantom Blues Band from the album Time, which is out now. It's Your Voodoo Working. I'm going to leave you with another well-known name, another veteran of the music industry, Joe Jackson, who has a new album out titled Hope and Fury. Thank you very much for joining me on Off the Record this week. I hope you've enjoyed the show. I'll be back with you next week on the satellite network of the Community Broadcasting Association of Australia, supported by the Community Broadcasting Foundation. Have a great week.

0: G'day, I'm David Little, inviting you every week for the National Indigenous News Review. 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
3: Let's check what's happening around the Macleay. Your Tank FM weather starts now. Tuesday's outlook is mostly sunny. Slight chance of a shower along the coastal fringe, near zero chance elsewhere. Winds west to southwesterly 15 to 20 kilometers per hour, tending south to southwesterly during the day, then becoming light during the afternoon. Kempsey 20, Southwest Rocks 19, Crescent Head and Willawarren 20 degrees. Wednesday's weather is mostly sunny. Areas of morning frost about higher ground. Slight chance of a shower in the south in the evening. Near zero chance of rain elsewhere. Light winds becoming southeast to southwesterly 15 to 20 kilometers per hour during the day, then becoming light during the afternoon. Kempsey 20, Southwest Rocks 19, Crescent Head and Willawarren 20 degrees. Thursday's outlook is cloudy. High chance of showers, most likely in daytime hours. Wind southeast to southwesterly 15 to 20 kilometers per hour, then becoming light during the afternoon. Kempsey 18, Southwest Rocks 19, Crescent Head and Willawarren 18 degrees. This brings you to the end of your update of the latest local weather on 103.1 Tank FM.
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0: I'm just arriving at Roddy Lee's Vault of Vinyl for the Pophead's Hour of Power. Hope he's in.
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0: 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Yes, 50 years ago. 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

0: 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And with us from the United States are Mike Insetta, Taxi Brill, Charlie Martin and Chris Franz.
1: So let's just check that we're all here. Mike Insetta, bassist with Stuart's Hammer. Mike's in New Jersey. G'day, Mike.
2: Good evening. Good morning. Good evening.
0: G'day, Mike.
1: We've got Taxi Brill, CBGB Soundman, and so much more. And Taxi's in Pennsylvania. 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
3: Hey, how you doing?
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1: We've got Charlie Martin here, who was the stage manager at CBGB's, plus so much more, which we'll get into a little bit later. And you're in, Charlie, you're in New York.
4: Most of the time. Right now I'm actually in Cambridge, Massachusetts, visiting a friend.
1: So, hi, Charlie.
4: How do you do?
1: And Chris Franz, drummer with Talking Heads, Le Presidente of Tom Tom Club. Songwriter, record producer and author, and Chris is in Connecticut.
0: Hi, Chris.
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1: Mike, we've just heard Everybody's Depraved. Could you tell us about the formation of Stuart's Hammer? And I believe you first played banjo in the band.
2: Correct. I had started out at, was at Montclair State. I was a banjo player. And that's where I met the other gentleman in the band. We formed in late 74. And the first gig we had was in May of 1975. Our first gig at CBGB was in March of 76. And by June of 76, Hilly had tagged us to be on the Live at CBGB's album. So it was a really, really fast. Everything happened really fast, really fast.
0: How many gigs did Stuart's Hammer play at CBGB's?
2: Well, we were active again from March of 76. And I think our last gig was in April of 77. We played a lot. I mean, Hilly had us playing a lot. We were over at the club. I lived in Montclair, and CBGB's was about a half an hour car ride. So we were constantly going back and forth into CBGB's. It was a great atmosphere. You never knew who was going to be there during the night. And it was just a great place to hang out. I mean, just a wonderful scene at the time. It was like Liverpool in the 60s.
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1: 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And you've been called the soul of CBGB's.
0: Now, Taxi, your first professional gig in music was for the Manhattan Transfer.
3: Yes.
0: Who paid you just $5 to, what, run their bubble machine?
3: At the Woolman Skating Rink, opening for the Pointer Sisters. Claire Brothers was there doing the audio. And I never forget, just before the show started, I'm sorry, I'm blanking on the name. I said, okay, on the cue, you start the bubble machine. And I'm like, what's a cue? I had no idea. And I'm like, Hilo, you'll figure it out. And yeah, that was my first professional gig.
0: So from bubble machine operator to sound guy at CBGB's, how did that happen?
3: Well, I was a student at Germain School of Photography, and I was driving a cab, and some musicians that I met, because I went to a club where you could use the bathroom when I was driving the cab, and they needed a ride down to their loft on 14th Street and 11th Avenue. So I said, get in the cab, and took them down. I wound up moving into the loft, and we had a pair of Altec A7s and a little Andre sound mixer with four microphones. And bands that eventually became CBGB bands rented space. The loft was 40 feet by 100, and we made a deal where you could leave your gear there, which in New York City apartments is a big deal, and they got one day a week. Whether they use it or not, they paid for that, and I started mixing their rehearsals. And then one day I was walking down the Bowery and I saw CBGB's and I saw the sign. My band at the time was the August Rock Band. And about less than 6 weeks after Television did their first set, one of the bands at the club said, hey, we got a gig at CBGB's. The sound system sucks. And you saw in the stories that it really did. It was from like the Catholic Church bingo hall with the speakers were four of the oval speakers you used to have in the back of your car. There were four of those in each cardboard box with contact paper on to look like wood. And over on the side, there was a little mixer, tube mixer, that looked like an Art Deco toaster, black and silver, and like one microphone. That's what television played through the first time. So bands started asking me to bring the sound system over. And that's for a while. That was the sound system of CBGB's. Chris France and Talking Heads played through that sound system their first gig. I've mixed their first gig there. And big deal, we had four microphones. That was a really big deal. And two speakers, you know. But those speakers hung on the sprinkler pipes for a long time, which was illegal in New York City. And gradually, I learned my trade.

0: So you brought in your own sound system. Was the Live at CBGB's album recorded through the house system, or was gear brought in especially for the purpose?
1: All right, well, here's where we have to, and Charlie and Mike and Chris will be very glad we're doing this. Norman Dunn always has to be spoken about. He was the fourth member of Charlie and Cosmo Owens and me. And when, and Hilly always said that Charlie and Norman conned him into that sound system, that he tricked them into buying it. And Norman did a brilliant thing. He chose a Soundcraft console and he had it modified. And on the gain stage, he had a jack put on each input, 16 inputs that went over to a 3M M79 console. Recording deck. Okay. So we were doing things like that. And Charlie and Norman were the tape ops most of the time. So the sound went through that, but the recording was done by a truck that came in outside. It was in a motorhome. They were good. I forgot their name. And that was a split that went out to the outside. But they also, Craig Leon also hung room mics in the CBGBs in the room. And I mixed almost all the bands in the house. And they added those tracks to the 16-track recording out in the truck. Charlie probably remembers the name of the company. And Craig Leon came to see us when they were doing mix downs. And he said the sound in the room was so good that other than Tough Darts, there were no effects on the mix downs. It was the sound, the actual sound of CBGB's was the ambient sound of what you hear on that first album. So yes, there was a separate company put in, but we were also recording on our own deck. And that was a nightly thing whenever we had tape.
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1: We didn't always have tape.

0: lot of bands soon heard about CBGBs because all of a sudden, not just in the US, but suddenly all the music zines and papers around the world were talking about this grimy little club where everything was happening in New York. and so bands around the world, I think some of them even just went to New York to play CBGBs.
1: Well, Charlie Martin and Chris France. Charlie came from Chicago. I don't know where Chris was living when you came to New York, but the key thing, and Karen Crystal deserves a lot of credit for this, was that you could only play your own original music. Now, in the music scene in New York at that time, there was nowhere to play live your own original music, and virtually nowhere in the country.
0: And obviously, Taxi, you went on to a great career doing live sound. I also noted that you were there with John Lennon the day he was murdered. Is that true?
1: Yes, I was hanging out with him at Record Plant. I had known him for a while. He had never performed with onstage monitor mixing. And my great love is mixing monitors on stage. That's what I love to do. And he would come to my concerts in New York and stand next to me and watch me mix. And I put on a little show, you know, I do a little bit. And the day he was murdered, I was in the shop working in CBGB's. I'm sorry, in Record Plant. Mm-hmm. 3 days before, I caught an intruder on the 10th floor where the studios were at Record Plant. And he got away from me and escaped before our generals, the new hires, could come up and catch him. And 3 days later, he killed him.

0: Charlie, can we have a bit of a word with you?
1: Yes, of course.
0: Charlie, you're a stage manager, and then you were hanging around a bit. People didn't know what to do with you. You didn't want to be sound engineer, but I think Taxi said, come on, you can do this. And you ended up being the booking agent by sitting down at a desk one day and taking a phone call.
1: That's all true, yeah. I definitely spent a lot of time on the phone trying to convince people to play our tiny little club. And Taxi did draft me into mixing. And yeah, those two sort of conspired to get me on the board. And I did have some engineering training. I went to Purdue, and I actually built a wind tunnel taxi for NASA while I was there. So we both did a little work for NASA. So, you know, I mean, the thing is that I always loved music. I grew up in the South Side of Chicago. My father produced Dixieland concerts when I was a kid. I'd be sitting in the front row when I was 5 or 6. And then I had an engineering background. I never had any ambitions about engineering. I did manage and promote groups out of Chicago and came to New York, did a deal with Eddie Kramer, ended up with CBGB's, and then just told Hilly I wanted to do everything except the bar. And I pretty much accomplished that feat over the years. You know, Taxi was talking about the primitive nature of the equipment and the mythical results that people like Chris and his team and Michael's team achieved. And I look at the equipment and I think, how did that happen? How did the live CBGBs come out so well? How did the other recordings that were done there come out so well? And I think, because, you know, you look at the technology, you say, how did that happen? And I think actually it's because we're all possessed. We just had, you know, we didn't know what we were doing. And I you know, I think that's an important message for today's young folks, you know. You know, the thing is that, you know, today I look at a lot of the young groups and, you know, they worry too much about knowing about what they're doing. Maybe it's because they started on computers or something. Mm-hmm. But that's not it. You know, it's, in my view, you really just have to go with your instincts. If you think that you've got something to say, just go with it and you'll figure it out as you go. Sadly, there aren't a lot of venues where you can just jump on the stage and go for it. Very few. I mean, like in New York, it's hard to even think of one. But we had that gem that this complex child man called Hilly Kristal created in the depths of the Lower East Side. And, you know, that was the fertile ground.
2: A little bit about CBGB's owner, Hilly Kristal, and his passion.
1: Well, you know, the first time I met Hilly, I immediately was attracted to him because he was the first person in the music business who had his primary concern was music. Everybody before that I met was, you know, basically just running some kind of a shill. You know, they were some kind of a con trying to make money. But if you look at Hilly carefully, this is a guy who was a classical violinist. He grew up on a farm in New Jersey. He was a Marine. As Michael indicated, he played other instruments. He wrote incredibly inventive folk songs. He booked the Vanguard. He created, I mean, this guy, he was amazing. He was so complex. And when I say a child man, you know, child men have unbounded ideas, but they also have great courage. And Hilly was absolutely fearless on the street. And at the time, and I might as well just say it, most of the clubs in New York were mob controlled. CBGB's was not. And it was his personal physical courage, along with some accompanying by the Hells Angels, which made sure we stayed independente, as they say. And, you know, that's the kind of fertile ground that the roses blossomed in. It was incredibly complex. The street and this magical moment in this corner of Manhattan was as complex as the personality who created the place. There was no logical reason for CBGB's to exist. CBGB's stands for country, bluegrass, and blues. And Hilly's initial concept was that he was going to have a place for country, bluegrass, and blues, which he loved. But of course, Hilly was kind of like a bear in the woods. He just had this instinct, this heart, and he just basically followed his nose and created magic. So this is the kind of dynamic that occurred, where you had people like Chris and Mike and their groups and their teams coming in with their ideas. And Hilly, this incredibly complex, brave personality, had created this impossible place that never could have occurred except by his own magic.
0: And of course, what his directive was, as I mentioned a little bit earlier, unsigned bands, original material, carry your own sound gear.
1: Oh, yeah. I mean, original music. If you didn't play original music, you were out. They'd throw you out.
0: And Taxi, did you have something to add there?
3: Yeah, I wanted to jump in for a moment about that. People always talk about you can only play original music. The night that Hilly and Merv and I were sitting at the bar after things were over, and we were going to decide what we could do, and I was alone. I was the only one at work, making $6 a day, which is what I made for a while. We made two rules, and the first rule was only original music, and the bands moved their own equipment. Nobody had road cases. In New York, nobody had a car. They had to carry their own stuff in because Chris is smiling, right? You used to carry your own board to fill the hole in the stage. But there's one other thing that Charlie alluded to, thing that we had, is in the early days, no one came. There were nights with Talking Heads where the entire audience was me at the mixer, not a console, a waitress, and nobody else. Remember that, Chris? And it's in the stories that you have. They played a set, which to this day gives me goosebumps, to two people.

offered free beers to on the sidewalk at 2 a.m. if they come in. And he said, they're nice guys. Come in and listen to them. And he said, I'll give you each a beer. The guy looks at his date and he goes, how about 2 beers? And Murray's like, yeah, I'll give you each 2 beers. And they played one of the best sets of music I ever heard in my life. And that was the integrity that they all had. They all had that. Okay? And Charlie was saying it in his own way. They were playing their own music. We never muted a microphone. We never said, you can't say that. You can't play that. We might have said, you suck on a given night. But we still, every time they had the courage to step on that stage, they played.

0: to.
1: Charlie, one more question I have. Would have you been the one who would have pulled the cord, the chain, on the one light that was in the room?
2: No. David Byrne hired a $5 roadie. Remember that? The single light bulb over the stage, and David would not reach up and pull the string, the chain, which everyone else had done before that. So a $5 roadie tried to sneak up like nobody could see him. And the joke was always, it was a 60-watt light bulb, but when Hilly had money, we put in a 100-watt bulb. And that was the beginning of lights, was talking heads, because David would not pull the chain.
1: You should have said to David, look, for $5, I'll do the bubble machine.
2: Thanks a lot.
1: So, Charlie, thanks for that insight, Charlie. We appreciate that. Mike, can we just ask you, CBGB's was open 7 days and nights a week?
3: Yes.
1: Yes? And I believe, Mike, they were really long days and nights. Like, they'd start at noon and finish at 4 in the morning.
3: Well, again, too, you know, we were coming from New Jersey, so you'd had to be over there like at, I guess we'd leave Jersey around 3:30 for a sound check. You do a sound check. You move all your equipment, do the sound check, break your equipment down. Everybody would go to the famous Wall Hop. You'd get your Chinese food at Wall Hop. Mm-hmm. Come back to CBGB's with, you know, and your stomach would be growling. You had to decide whether you want to go downstairs or not, or just wait till the night was over. Then you wait, you go on at 11 o'clock, you do a set, you wait, and, you know, maybe by the time the night's over, it's 2 o'clock, you break everything down, you load up the car, drive down the Bowery, you look at everybody on the street, you get home at 4 o'clock in the morning. And, you know, you're doing it for, I don't think we ever made any money at the door. I mean, we pretty much just doing it for beer, but it was a lot of fun. But they were long days. They were really long days and long nights.
1: And Stuart's Hammer became one of the house bands there in those early days.
3: Yeah, like I said before, for some reason Hilly took a real liking to us, and we even had a really good connection with Terry York from television. He had wanted to manage us, but we had already kind of we were under the wing of Hilly Crystal and Frank Brewer, who managed the Laughing Dog. So we kind of begged off with Terry, but Terry was another really nice guy. We made a lot of friends with the guys in television and with Terry.

0: Mark, on a busy night, how many punters do you think they squeezed into CBGBs?
1: I remember it was pre-packed. I don't think anybody was, you know, looking at to see what the head count was in the club. I couldn't even tell you how many people.
2: I can tell you the numbers.
3: Carlo's laughing. Yeah,
2: I can tell you exactly the numbers.
0: Of course,
2: it was legal at 170, mm-hmm. and we actually had as many as 600.
1: I remember when the Runaways came, the place was packed out with time. Link Ray was there. I mean, mm-hmm. the Runaways were there, but it was just the place was just mobbed.

0: Now, Charlie's just told us about the legal numbers, or actually how many were in there, but I'm sure there must have been celebrities that came in to CBGBs. Mike, can you tell us about any that you remember?
1: Well, I remember one night we went over, it was the middle of the week, and we pulled up in front of the club. I think it was a Wednesday night, and there was this big white limo in front of the club. So we walked in, and, you know, walking to the stage, and this big black man, I think his name is John Smothers. Well, he happened to be Frank Zappa's bodyguard. Mm. And he comes walking down the aisle, and right behind him was Frank Zappa. I guess Zappa had heard about the club. And it was a magical moment. Here's Frank Zappa checking out the, you know, CBGBs in the middle of the week. So, and then I know when we were doing the album, Ahmed Erdogan from Atlantic Records was there. And I remember he asked our guitar player, Tom Cartwright, if we knew how to play Age of Aquarius. So, I mean, I thought that was kind of a funny story. You never knew who was going to be CBGB.
2: I remember Laura Hutton playing pinball.
3: Mm. Yeah. I remember one night Bianca Jagger came. I thought he was going to say, sorry, this big white limo. And Legs McNeil went over and got me. And I had a reputation through those years of having no sense of humor whatsoever, that I was about business. Charlie and them know it's not true, but that was my persona. And Legs McNeil comes over and grabs me, because come with me. And we weren't friends or anything. He drags me outside and he hands me a screwdriver, and we stole the hubcaps off our limousine together. I don't know where they went, but I went back to the mixing console and she left.
4: I don't know if this will make the final cut of the interview, but I read somewhere that Ahmed Erdogan was there one night, but he refused to use the toilet. So he was out.
3: So did I.
4: He was out the front with a soda bottle, having a wee before he went in to make sure he didn't have to go into that bloody toilet.
3: I have no memory. And this is dead serious business, Crystal may agree, of ever sitting on the toilet in either one of the CBGB's bathrooms. Urinating, yes. Sitting on the toilet, no. Not under any circumstances.
4: But I believe there was an exhibition, I don't know how long ago it was in New York, but didn't they make a model of the toilet as part of the exhibition? Like,
3: I think did they have the actual toilet?
2: Yes, they hauled a bunch of the stuff up to, believe it or not, to the Met.
3: The toilets were creative. There was creative stuff in the toilets. There was also a lot of other stuff.
4: Yeah, and many stories.
3: And there was also other activities in the toilets.
4: And many stories, that's right. That's right.
3: Yeah.
1: I was going to say, too, when we started playing there, there weren't all the stickers on the wall. I remember walking in. They had red and white checkered tablecloths.
3: Yes.
1: They were Chianti bottles with candles on the table. So yep. Hilly had it set up like an old-fashioned type of cafe. So, the look came a lot later on. But I remember even when doing the album, the wine bottles with the candles and the white and red checkered tablecloths on all the tables.

0: Chris, can I tell them the story about your board, your plank?
1: Sure. Go ahead.
0: The original stage in CBGB's was closer. It was directly across from the bar, and it was over in a corner. And picture a wedding cake with three levels, and it was like a 90-degree arc. And Chris is a drummer, set up on the top. And along his right-hand side in the wall, there was a gap. The stage, that's a little tiny stage, had never been finished. They do their first sound check. I fall in love with Tina, you know, still am. And they do their thing, they do this, and it's just the three of them. And Chris is smiling like he is now. And this people have played there for a while and always complained about this hole. They come back that night to do their first set, and Chris is holding a plank under his arm. I'm like, what's this about? What's going on here? And he had gone home and he had measured a plank to fit perfectly in that gap. Goes time to set up, puts the drums up, puts it down, puts the four tom, does the set, cycle killer, does the whole thing, does his second set later that night, has a few beers, hang out with doing other things we do. Mm-hmm. And when the night's over, he says goodnight, he goes over, he gets his plank and takes it home with him. and every time he played on the small stage, he brought the plank. And I look at the other guys, Charlie wasn't there yet, and I go, there's something special about this guy. He can play, but he's special. He brought his own plank. Never complained about anything.
2: That's classic.

0: 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And with us from the United States are Mike Insetta, Taxi Brill, Charlie Martin and Chris Franz.
1: Chris, I'm going to...
2: He's a good guy.
1: Well, he's joined us. He's joined us today, which is lovely of him. Thank you, Chris. In your book, Remain in Love, which I've just finished, fantastic, you talk about how in 1980 you were in Compass Point Studios in Nassau, Bahamas, recording Remain in Light, and AC/DC were next door recording Back in Black.
3: That's right.
1: I believe they supported Talking Heads at CBGB's in 1977. Do you remember that night, and what was your impressions of the band?
3: I would have remembered if they actually supported Talking Heads. I know they played at CBGB's, but I would have remembered if they were on the same bill as us. Right. I think they must have either done a showcase or something before us or after us or the next day or the previous day or something like that. But I mean, they're one of my favorite bands of all time. The first time anybody ever said, "Excuse me, sir," and called me sir, was at an AC/DC concert. And they said, "Excuse me, sir, could you please sit down?" And we met them at Compass Point when they were doing Back in Black, and they were under a lot of pressure, you know, because their lead singer, previous lead singer, had died, and the new guy, Brian, was they didn't tell him that not only would he have to sing, but he'd also have to write the lyrics. So he was really stressing about that. But boy, did they do a good job. I mean, such a great record. I think they spent like almost a week, the producer Mutt Lang, on just the drum sound. We by that time had recorded like 10 basic tracks. we were in awe of like how much time they, how meticulous they were.

0: Also in your book is speak of the danger of the Bowery in the mid-1970s.
1: Oh, yeah.
0: Would you share your story of how you discovered CBGBs?
2: Yes. I discovered it by a friend of mine lived catty corner across the street from CBGBs on Bond Street, 52 Bond Street. He had a loft there. And he had gone to the Rhode Island School of Design, like Tina and I and David Byrne had. And so my first night in New York in I think it was October of 74, October of 74, maybe late September. Anyway, I went to see my friend Jamie at Bond, 52 Bond Street. And he said, he knew I was interested in starting a band. And he said, you know, Chris, there's something going on at this place across the street called CBGB's. You should check it out. And I was dreaming, I was imagining, actually for almost my whole, ever since I started playing drums, I was imagining a place like the Cavern Club, like the Beatles had, or the Whiskey A Go-Go, like those bands in L.A. had, a place where young bands could play and develop their craft and there would be a whole scene and it would be really cool and exciting. And this had been my dream, you know, and I went into CBGB's. Now, it was the middle of the week. But there was nothing going on, nothing. And I don't think Merv was there. I think Richard was at the bar.
1: Richard, yeah.
2: And I asked for a beer. And I said, any music tonight? And he said, not tonight. he wasn't particularly helpful. But I heard some people playing pool. There was a pool table at the back of the stage, at the back of the club. And I went back there. There's three guys playing pool, and one of them had like a shaved haircut and wraparound shades and a silver shark skin suit. and I said, hey, man, what you guys know if there's going to be any music tonight? And he said, in a very, Latino, Mexican accent, he said, no, man, but come back on the weekend. The Ramones will be playing. Mm. And I thought, oh, the Ramones, a Mexican band. That'd be cool. So I came back on the weekend. By the way, that guy was Arturo Vega, who designed the Ramones logo and was their merchandise guy, their t-shirt guy, and also their lighting designer. And a really fun guy. And although he sold the worst cocaine ever. Anyway, everybody loved Arturo. Didi Ramone called him Cha-Cha. we became very close friends over the years. But I came back and I saw the Ramones and I said, okay, this is going to be like the Cavern Club. Hey!

The next night I came back, the next time I came back, it was the Patti Smith group, which at the time was just, there was not a full band. It was Patti and Lenny Kaye. That was it.

0: The third time I came back, it was an early version of Blondie called The Angel and the Snake.
1: I saw you standing on the corner. You look so big and fine. I really wanted to go out with you. So when you smiled, I laid my heart on the line.
0: I think Blondie was, Debbie was the angel and Chris Stein was the snake. And then television.

0: So all of this was like revealed to me, you know, one weekend at a time. And we, when I decided to rent a loft for David and Tina and I to live in, I ended up getting one as close as possible to CBGB's because I knew that that was going to be an important, like a very important thing in our future. And it was like the springboard from, it was an incubator so the bands could develop, and you didn't have to worry if you messed up or something too much, because as Taxi pointed out, there might not even be anybody out there to see it. But so you could really, you know, do your thing and get comfortable being on stage, at least as much as possible. And so it was like an incubator that way. And then later on, it was a springboard out into the rest of the world for many bands. You know, had there been no, I've said this many times, had there been no CBGBs, I don't know that there would have been a Talking Heads or a Patti Smith Group or a Ramones. Or a television, or a Stewart's Hammer.
1: So it was about on, say, fourth, fifth visit, you took Tina down there to CBGB's, or did you take both Tina and Dave? And were you all on the same page when you saw it and said, this is where we're going to do our first gig? Was it like that?
0: Well, I think Tina came with me the second time I went, mm-hmm. and she was cool with it. She saw Patti Smith, you know, and she said, yeah. I see what you mean.
2: May I tell a Tina story? Would that be okay?
0: Sure.
1: Please. Please, Texas.
2: So at that time, before the big sound system came in, women were few and far between at CBGB's. You just didn't see women. But after the sound system came in and things started to go, I have a brother who at that time was 14 years old and became a bass player, had some success in the band. So he comes down to the club, and there was no minimum age to be in CBGB's. A lot like the blue collar town where I grew up. If you could behave, you could drink. You could go in a bar. Mm-hmm. Didn't matter how old you were. You could get over the bar and drink. So I'm down there. I'm mixing the house. We're hanging out with Chris and Tina. I have no idea what band is playing. And my brother's, 14 years old. He's having a great time. And we had a room in the basement, which Hilly kept trying to lock us out of. And somehow the loft kept disappearing, right? Mm-hmm. And it didn't have a floor, it had dirt. So we're down there smoking a joint, which happened quite often. And I said, okay, I got to go up and mix the band. Would you guys watch my brother? And Tina's like, sure, I'll watch Chris, no problem. And, you know, Tina is magic in many, many ways. So about 2 weeks later, I visit my family back home in a little town, Haverstraw. And I come from a very conservative family, firefighters, police and all that. And my mom, oh, hi, how you doing? She goes, why don't you have a seat? And she called Chris, her Chrissy baby. She goes, I want to know one thing. Who's this Tina and why is she smoking pot with my Chrissy baby? Well, let me tell you, what do you say? I mean, she's 14 years old. She's a beautiful rock star and she's really nice. You'd like her, Mom. So they never met, though. My mom and Tina never met, but they would have liked each other. They would, and she took care of them.
3: Oh, that is a great story, Taxi, about the lovely Tina Weymouth too.
2: Can I take a moment and ask the guys to do one thing if they wouldn't mind?
1: Of course.
2: Could you say something about Merv?
4: Well, Merv was almost our almost paternal in the way he took care of all of us. He was the head bartender and head security guy. And he was a British Marine. He cut his teeth in Cyprus, in the Cyprus War. And he was the guy who really kept the place together on a street level. But he also was kind of paternal to all of us in being personally involved with our personal problems. And I mean, I know a lot of people at CBGB's who really looked at him as an older brother or even like a father figure.
2: He kept us safe.
4: Mm. Yeah.
0: I like that. construction
2: helmet?
0: Helmet he wore all the time. That was a good look.
2: I used to love watching him throw Cheetah Chrome out when he got outrageous.
0: Oh,
2: Cheetah would always sneak back in.
0: One night, Hilly and Merv asked Tina and I, it was after one of our shows, and you said nobody had a car, but Tina had a Plymouth Valiant, and we used to be able to fit a band and all our gear into this tiny Plymouth Valiant and drive it four blocks to our loft on Christie Street. But one night, Merv, seeing we had a car, said, he pointed to Legs McNeil, who was passed out cold right on the bench, and said, could you take him home? And we're like, okay. And so we managed to get Legs McNeil into the car, and we said, Legs, where do you live? And he was just passed out cold. He wouldn't even respond. And then finally we revived him a little bit. Legs, what's your address? And he didn't know. So what we had to do, he didn't know the address. So he would say, take a right, take a left. Eventually we found his place somehow. But thanks, Merv.
1: Yeah. Merv, he must have done a great job, because what I've really gathered from CBGB's was it was around the Bowery, Lower Manhattan. It was very, very dangerous in the 1970s. But what I've read is that the musicians, everyone who worked there, the kids that went there, all felt so safe when they were in CBGB's.
2: Yes.
1: So the scene was tight, exciting, but also very comfortable and safe for all who went there. And I imagine lots of them were just regulars that would go there night after night. They'd battle to get down the streets, in the front door, and then big breath, relax, I'm at CBGB's.
2: We would have moms show up, New York City moms, with their 12-year-old, their 14. Remember X, 14 years old, his mom brings him, and she goes to Merv, he loves the music. Can you look after him? And he's had a life of a professional musician. But we had, you know, people knew you were, when you went through that door, we tolerated no misbehavior at all. You couldn't come back if you misbehaved. And people loved the music. They did. And for a while, I was just, like I said, I made $6 a day for years and lived in Manhattan. And the band sometimes made nothing. And it eventually reached $20 a day. It was the highest I ever made. And all we had was what was inside those doors and each other. And nobody wanted us. Nobody wanted the bands. Nobody wanted people like Charlie and me and Cosmo and Norman. The industry didn't want us. But we loved each other, and Merv loved all of us. And he took care of us.

0: When Talking Heads and the Ramones were inducted into the Rock and Roll Hall of Fame in 2001, you invited Hilly to join you on stage. Mm-hmm. What a great gesture on your part.
1: Well, thank you. Yes, it was Tina's idea to invite Hilly to join us on stage, and everybody in our band and our management and everybody agreed that that was the right thing to do. Mm-hmm. Because Hilly was just so important to our early years, you know, and he continued to be a friend right up until the end.

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1: Thank you so much for bringing us all together today.
0: It's been my pleasure.
2: And I just want to say that it's so obvious that some lifelong friendships have been formed right at the start at CBGB's, and it has just, you all seem so very close. It's been such a delight to share this time with you.
1: Thank you so much for joining us.
2: Thank you so very much. We have Mike Insetter, Taxi Brill, Charlie Martin and Chris Franz. Thank you. Roddy, that was fabulous.
1: Yes, Jane, and that would be Pophead's CBGB's special Hour of Power.
2: And special it was, Roddy. Roddy Lee, Pophead's musicologist. Thanks for the memories.

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0: Emily Thomas. The British Prime Minister, Keir Starmer, has resigned, ending months of speculation about his future, just 2 years after his landslide election victory. His main rival, Andy Burnham, has confirmed he'll stand for the Labour Party leadership. Here's our political correspondent, Chris Mason.
1: Andy Burnham, he has built up, as I say, this alternative political brand, a very successful one electorally in Greater Manchester that has been distinct from the government at Westminster. So as the government under Keir Starmer has hit repeated troubles and frankly started hitting them very, very early on and lots of other things that have followed since, he has set out an alternative perspective from Greater Manchester and lent into the idea that he is a better and more agile communicator.
0: The right-wing Reform UK party has called for an immediate general election following Keir Starmer's resignation. Writing shortly before the Prime Minister's statement, the leader of the main opposition Conservatives, Kemi Badenoch, said Sir Keir was terrible. The rightward shift in Latin America appears to have continued, with the right-wing candidate in Colombia's presidential election winning a narrow victory. Preliminary results show Abelardo de la Espriella defeated his left-wing rival, Ivan Cepeda, by a margin of less than 1 percentage point. Here's Vanessa Buschluter.
2: The counting of those preliminary results is now up to 99.99%. The difference between the two candidates is less than 1 percentage point. That amounts to about 250,000 votes.
0: Ione Wells reports.
3: Addressing crowds of supporters here in Barranquilla, Abelardo de la Espriella said this result marked a new era and a change of order, and added he would govern for all Colombians, including those who didn't vote for him. The result was welcomed by US President Donald Trump and the growing number of other right-wing presidents in Latin America, all of whom backed Espriella's hardline security policies. The left-wing Ivan Cepeda said his campaign was challenging the results from some ballot boxes.
0: Thousands of opposition supporters have taken to the streets to protest the result. Pope Leo has said international aid priorities have become badly skewed, with governments more interested in feeding conflict instead of the hungry. Speaking on a visit to the UN's World Food Programme headquarters in Rome, he complained that humanitarian crises were being overlooked as richer countries focused on national security.
4: It is equally important to resist the commodification of basic human needs. Food, water, and healthcare cannot be subordinated to market considerations or geopolitical interests. Access to adequate food is a fundamental human right grounded in the dignity of every person.
0: BBC News. The government of the Democratic Republic of Congo has said confirmed cases of Ebola there have exceeded 1,000. It says 254 people have died of the disease. Officials have defended their handling of the outbreak following criticism from humanitarian organisations, which said weaknesses in surveillance and community engagement could fuel transmission. Talks on a long-term peace deal between Iran and the US are expected to continue this week at a lower level. The delegations, which led negotiations on Sunday, are leaving or have left Switzerland, with mediators claiming progress has been made. A prominent figure in Spain's Socialist Party and close ally of Prime Minister Pedro Sánchez has been sentenced to 24 years in prison for corruption. The Supreme Court in Madrid convicted José Luis Ábalos of belonging to a criminal organisation, corruption, embezzlement and influence peddling. The ruling is the first in several corruption cases involving Socialist Party figures. Alan Greenspan, the influential economist who steered US monetary policy during his 5 terms as chairman of the Federal Reserve, has died, aged 100. Greenspan helped shape American capitalism from the final years of the Cold War to the dawn of the digital age. He headed the Fed during one of the longest periods of economic expansion in US history. But he's been criticized for decisions that created conditions for the 2008 global financial crisis. He spoke to the BBC in 2009.
5: Crisis will happen again, but it will be different. They are all different, but they have one fundamental source, and that is the unquenchable capability of human beings when confronted with long periods of prosperity to presume that that will continue, and they begin to take speculative excesses.
0: And that's the latest world news from the BBC.
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8: Let's check what's happening around the Macleay. Your Tank FM weather starts now. Tuesday's outlook is mostly sunny. Slight chance of a shower along the coastal fringe, near zero chance elsewhere. Winds west to southwesterly 15 to 20 kilometers per hour, tending south to southwesterly during the day, then becoming light during the afternoon. Kempsey 20, Southwest Rocks 19, Crescent Head and Willawarren 20 degrees. Wednesday's weather is mostly sunny. Areas of morning frost about higher ground. Slight chance of a shower in the south in the evening. Near zero chance of rain elsewhere. Light winds becoming southeast to southwesterly 15 to 20 kilometers per hour during the day, then becoming light during the afternoon. Kempsey 20, Southwest Rocks 19, Crescent Head and Willawarren 20 degrees. Thursday's outlook is cloudy. High chance of showers, most likely in daytime hours. Winds southeast to southwesterly 15 to 20 kilometers per hour, then becoming light during the afternoon. Kempsey 18, Southwest Rocks 19, Crescent Head and Willawarren 18 degrees. This brings you to the end of your update of the latest local weather on 103.1 Tank FM.
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17: Hello, and welcome to our look at the latest singles and album charts here in the UK. Coming up in the next hour, we'll be hearing from former One Direction star Niall Horan, who's returned with a new solo album. Plus, Hollywood actor turned jazz pianist Jeff Goldblum will be telling us about his latest collection of standards. We also have new music from Evanescence, Alex Warren, Alicia Grace and Taylor Swift. 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It's all coming up in the next hour with me, Kim Robson.
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17: Let's start with a new entry into the album chart. It's Malcolm Todd, Do That Again, and from it, this is

Malcolm Todd, I Saw Your Face, from the album Do That Again. It's the second album from this American singer-songwriter who's currently enjoying a big hit song called Earrings. It's a new entry for Evanescence, Sanctuary, and from it, this is Afterlife.

0: Essence, Afterlife, from the album Sanctuary. It's the sixth album from this American rock band, and this track is featured on the soundtrack to the TV show Devil May Cry. This week, they started a new world tour, which runs until March next year. I'm Kim Robson, and this is Top of the Pops from the BBC, and we're featuring some of the new entries into the latest UK album chart. Our next new entry comes from Jeff Goldblum, who is probably better known as an actor with leading roles in many films, including Jurassic Park and Wicked. 10 years ago, he turned his passion for jazz music and his talents for playing the piano into a successful sideline career, and with his orchestra has toured the world and now released his fourth album, Night Blooms. He spoke to the BBC's Mark Radcliffe and Stuart McConey.
1: Forgive us for going over ground that you will have gone over in interviews before, but your love affair with the piano and with jazz and with music starts when you're a little boy, doesn't it?
2: Yeah, my parents gave all us four kids lessons, and I was an okay student, not so disciplined. But after a couple of years, my teacher gave me a jazz arrangement of Alley Cat, as a matter of fact. And it was unlike anything I'd played before, with syncopation and this and that. And some in me just dug it. And I started to play more and tried to get better till I could play that. And that's when I started. And then I kept playing. I had my heart set on a career in acting, and then went to New York as soon as I graduated high school and kept a piano in my apartment, then snuck it into a movie or two, like The Fly character plays the piano and Arthur Miller's Easy. And then about 30 years ago, Peter Weller, that I did Buckaroo Banzai with, loves to play the horn, and we started to play together in our houses. And then he had a friend, believe it or not, Miles Davis, who said, yeah, I know you and Jeff should go get a gig and play with real musicians, and it'll be fun and you'll get better. That's what we started to do. And I kept this group whenever I wasn't working going. And then about 10 years ago or so, Tom Lewis from Fontana saw me play on the Graham Norton show while promoting Thor Ragnarok with Gregory Porter, who had asked me, hey, play this piano while I do Mona Lisa, this Nat King Cole song. And Tom Lewis saw it and said, hey, let's do an album together, Jeff. And now we're on our fourth and fifth.
3: Yeah. I mean, when you're playing, I mean, watching you play, you take a quite an actorly approach to performance, I think. There's a lot of facial expression and engagement with the audience. And sort of what I particularly like was you, because you've got some great players with you, the way you use your face to acknowledge the greatness of your co-musicians on the stage. That's the actor in you coming through, isn't it?
2: Well, you're so nice. Yeah, I don't try to do anything in particular, but I am always thrilled by, I play with some of the best musicians in the world with me, and we're taking, you know, new solos every night, and I get a big thrill out of what they do. So I'm not opposed to sharing that with the audience. And it's a big delight for me to tell these musical stories to the audience, some of whom know jazz very well, but some of whom maybe like knows me from a couple of movies or here and there, are less familiar with some of these classics. So it's really delicious for me to introduce them to these songs. And so I love playing.
1: I was about to ask, is that a particular pleasure for you, that you know that people have made, some people may come along who don't know the music, don't know the repertoire, know Jeff Goldblum and love his movies, love you as an actor, and you introduce them to this brilliant world of jazz through that? That must be very gratifying.
2: It's so gratifying. And a lot of people come up to us and say, hey, you know, I thought, you know, I didn't like jazz necessarily or this or that, but this is really good. Oh, I didn't know. And these songs are so good. You know, Cole Porter we do, and Rodgers and Hart, and we do classic things with lyrics that are fantastic, real poetry. And a lot of people are introduced to them and love them.

0: Jeff Goldblum as Time Goes By from the album Night Blooms. 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
2: Talk to me. Be the man that I need, baby. 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Be the man that I need.
0: Number 3.
1: Drake.

0: 1, it's a new entry for the latest from Niall Horan. Here's Trevor Smith.
1: If the whole world was watching, I'd still dance with you.
2: In the decade since One Direction announced their hiatus, Niall Horan has proved he can go it alone, with hit solo albums and a devoted global fan base. His latest album, Dinner Party, is inspired by when he met his long-term girlfriend for the first time at a friend's dinner party, and it's a celebration of life and being in love.
3: Gives you a lot to write about, of course, you know, the nuances of her being in a relationship, and like the good, the bad, the small moments, the small arguments, the fun times, the dancing around the kitchen at 3 a.m, the like all these little nuances that make for a lot of good ideas and like stuff that you don't have to overthink. On this album, I never walked into the studio and said, what am I going to write about today? Helps a lot when you've got actual life to live and you've lived it and you know exactly what you want to say. It's just about trying to, once you've written this idea, then trying to find another angle, you know, into the Venn diagram, if you like. So last year was a really good year for that and just letting it flow.
1: Poetry in motion as you're walking down the stairs.
2: When it came to writing and recording this album, Niall wanted the process to be more organic than anything he'd done before.
3: It's definitely got more of a live feel than some of my previous stuff. Usually what I do is I sit down and try and come up with as many ideas as I can, usually just me and a guitar, or me and some friends and a guitar. But when we started making the album, it was just a jam. My two producers, John Ryan and Julian Bonetta, who I've worked with for years and years, we just said we would just set up a drum kit, set up the guitars, and I'd just get on the mic and just scream and shout stuff and then attach a feeling and an emotion and a storyline to that, to the vibe first. So getting the vibe first was important, actually, in hindsight, because now I listen to the music and it feels like a cohesive, full body work and something that has a good vibe to it.
2: This album is the story of how Niall's life has changed over the last couple of years as he's hit an age milestone, found love, and put down some roots.
3: It's the first time really that I've like probably like put roots down. For a man that's spent the last 15 years on planes and traveling the world, it's kind of a new chapter, if you like, and turning 30 was a big one. I was like, well, this is happening. Because when you're in your 20s and you're just bouncing around the place, you're not really thinking that much, and then all of a sudden you get a moment like, you know, that night at that dinner party that actually changes the course of everything, and you're like, oh, wow, things are different, kind of thing.

0: Niall Horan, Dinner Party, taken from his new album, which is a new entry at this week's number one. When Top of the Pops returns, it's the brand new singles chart.
1: It's Top of the Pops.
2: Top of the Pops.
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0: I'm Kim Robson. Now it's time for the brand new singles chart here in the UK. And we start with a new entry at number 32.
2: Now, this is the official chart. This is where it begins.
0: It's a new entry for Silver Bumper on tonight.

0: Silver Bumper on tonight. Silver Bumper is producer and DJ Harry Eagle, and he hails from Sheffield here in the UK. It's a new entry for Alicia Grace, Bloodstream.
1: Number 25.

Alicia Grace, Bloodstream. At just 18 years old, Alicia is a singer-songwriter based in California in the United States. I'm Kim Robson, this is Top of the Pops from the BBC, and we're featuring the high new entries into this week's UK Top 40 Singles Chart. Number

0: Warren, Passenger. It's the third single to be taken from his second album, Wild Child, which is released at the end of August.
1: The UK.
2: Top 20.
0: Now numbers 20 to 6 in the singles chart. At 20, Milky, Just the Way You Are. 19, A Non-Mover for Malcolm Todd, Earrings. At 18, Harry Styles, American Girls. Up 1 to 17, Prosper, Free Your Mind. A Non-Mover at 16, Olivia Dean, Man I Need. 15 is Michael Jackson, Human Nature. A Non-Mover at 14, Samba, Homewrecker. 13 is Olivia Rodrigo, Drop Dead. At 1 to 12, Ella Langley, Choosing Texas. 11 is Zara Larsson and Lush Life. At 10, Chemical Brothers, Go. 9 is Zara Larsson, Midnight Sun. At 1 to 8, Michael Jackson, Beat It. 7 is Tame Impala with Dracula. And at 6, Drake, Janice. Coming up, the top 5 best-selling songs in the UK.
3: I'm Trevor Smith with a quick look at this week's music news. Singer Duffy has announced her first concert in more than 15 years after she revealed that a traumatic event had led her to step away from public life. The singer announced on social media this week that she would host a secret intimate gig and perform new songs for fans on the 5th of July in London. Mobile Awards founder Kanye King has died at the age of 57. King worked tirelessly to champion black musicians' contribution to British culture and founded the Mobile Awards 30 years ago. Paying tribute, Mystique singer Alicia Dixon called King an incredible woman and added your impact is immeasurable. FIFA unveiled a new dance anthem as the World Cup kicked off this week. The track features a star-studded cast of Megan Thee Stallion, David Guetta, Angelo Bocelli and Huntrix's EJ. FIFA say the song reflects the spirit of the first World Cup to be staged across 3 countries and 16 host cities. And Sir Mick Jagger has made a surprise appearance at an Oxford pub performing with local students during the venue's weekly folk session. A spokesman at the pub said his team were delighted by Sir Mick's surprise cameo.
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0: Now the 5 most popular songs in the UK. It's a Non-Mover at 5. My-

Olivia Rodrigo, The Cure, down one at number four. It's taken from her new album, You Seem Pretty Sad for a Girl So in Love, which is out now. This is Top of the Pops from the BBC, and I'm Kim Robson. And these are the top five most popular songs in the UK this week. And for the second week, we're heading towards a new number one, as it's down two at number three for Ariana Grande.

This week's number three. It's a new taster for her album Petal, which is out at the end of next month. It's a non-mover at number two, Sam Fender and Olivia Dean, Rein Me In.

Sam Fender and Olivia Dean, Rain Me In, a non-mover at this week's number two. It's now been in the top 40 for exactly a year. The official UK singles chart is compiled by the Official Charts Company. I'm Kim Robson. Top of the Pops is produced by Alan Rowett at Rotation Media for the BBC World Service. Taylor Swift is back with a new song, which is also taken from the soundtrack of the movie Toy Story 5. It's called I Knew It, I Knew You.

The Bellbrook Hotel, bringing you this session of Tank FM's streaming service, the historic country pub on Main Street, Bellbrook, overlooking the beautiful McClay River. 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

0: 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The latest weather is next.
1: Let's check what's happening around the Macleay. Your Tank FM weather starts now. Tuesday's outlook is mostly sunny. Slight chance of a shower along the coastal fringe, near zero chance elsewhere. Winds west to southwesterly 15 to 20 kilometers per hour, tending south to southwesterly during the day, then becoming light during the afternoon. Kempsey 20, Southwest Rocks 19, Crescent Head and Willawarren 20 degrees. Wednesday's weather is mostly sunny. Areas of morning frost about higher ground. Slight chance of a shower in the south in the evening. Near zero chance of rain elsewhere. Light winds becoming southeast to southwesterly 15 to 20 kilometers per hour during the day, then becoming light during the afternoon. Kempsey 20, Southwest Rocks 19, Crescent Head and Willawarren 20 degrees. Thursday's outlook is cloudy. High chance of showers, most likely in daytime hours. Winds southeast to southwesterly 15 to 20 kilometers per hour, then becoming light during the afternoon. Kempsey 18, Southwest Rocks 19, Crescent Head and Willawarren 18 degrees. This brings you to the end of your update of the latest local weather on 103.1 Tank FM.
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2: 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That's 1300 303 143. 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
1: In feeding conflict instead of the hungry. He was addressing the UN agency, the World Food Programme headquarters in Rome. Alice Adley reports.
2: Pope Leo said that access to food was a fundamental human right and urged world governments to increase their spending to combat hunger. Food, he said, was more than a geopolitical interest. Without giving specifics, he said governments had increasingly allocated resources towards growth and security, but this ignored the link between global instability and the poverty that has prompted millions to seek a better life elsewhere. Aid agencies like WFP have had their funding slashed and are unable to provide adequate food to hundreds of thousands in conflicts like Sudan.
1: BBC News. Talks on a long-term peace deal between Iran and the US are expected to continue this week at a lower level. The delegations which led negotiations on Sunday are leaving or have left Switzerland, with mediators claiming progress has been made. The UN alleges that the Burmese military is responsible for the deaths of more than 700 civilians over a six-month period ahead of much criticised elections in April. The UN Rights Office said 224 of the victims were women. The Hungarian Prime Minister Péter Modja has told Parliament he's launching a process to remove the country's president through a constitutional amendment. Tomás Sokyok was elected in 2024 by a parliament dominated by the Fidesz party of the former Prime Minister Viktor Orbán. Mr. Modja had set a deadline for the end of May for Mr. Sokyok to stand down. Alan Greenspan, the influential economist who steered US monetary policy during five terms as chairman of the Federal Reserve, has died, aged 100. Serving four presidents, Greenspan helped shape American capitalism from the end of the Cold War to the dawn of the digital age. Our economics correspondent, Andrew Walker, looks back at Mr. Greenspan's time at the Fed.
3: In the 1990s, he presided over the longest period without a recession in American history. But some had their doubts, fearing that he allowed a bubble to develop in shares in technology companies. They were right, and there was another, relatively mild recession. The Fed, under Mr. Greenspan, responded to it and to the attacks of September 11, 2001, with deep interest rate cuts. This time, there was a boom in the housing market, which led to the worst financial crisis since the 1930s. Some blamed Mr. Greenspan, arguing he'd kept interest rates too low, too long. There's no question that the crisis did a great deal of damage to Mr. Greenspan's reputation.
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6: Let's check what's happening around the Macleay. Your Tank FM weather starts now. Tuesday's outlook is mostly sunny. Slight chance of a shower along the coastal fringe, near zero chance elsewhere. Winds west to southwesterly 15 to 20 kilometers per hour, tending south to southwesterly during the day, then becoming light during the afternoon. Kempsey 20, Southwest Rocks 19, Crescent Head and Willawarren 20 degrees. Wednesday's weather is mostly sunny. Areas of morning frost about higher ground. Slight chance of a shower in the south in the evening. Near zero chance of rain elsewhere. Light winds becoming southeast to southwesterly 15 to 20 kilometers per hour during the day, then becoming light during the afternoon. Kempsey 20, Southwest Rocks 19, Crescent Head and Willawarren 20 degrees. Thursday's outlook is cloudy. High chance of showers, most likely in daytime hours. Wind southeast to southwesterly 15 to 20 kilometers per hour, then becoming light during the afternoon. Kempsey 18, Southwest Rocks 19, Crescent Head and Willawarren 18 degrees. This brings you to the end of your update of the latest local weather on 103.1 Tank FM.

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0: Lily Pilly Ladies Incorporated are inviting McClee Valley residents to a fabulous night out in support of prostate cancer awareness. 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
1: Let's check what's happening around the Macleay. Your Tank FM weather starts now. Tuesday's outlook is mostly sunny. Slight chance of a shower along the coastal fringe, near zero chance elsewhere. Winds west to southwesterly 15 to 20 kilometers per hour, tending south to southwesterly during the day, then becoming light during the afternoon. Kempsey 20, Southwest Rocks 19, Crescent Head and Willawarren 20 degrees. Wednesday's weather is mostly sunny. Areas of morning frost about higher ground. Slight chance of a shower in the south in the evening. Near zero chance of rain elsewhere. Light winds becoming southeast to southwesterly 15 to 20 kilometers per hour during the day, then becoming light during the afternoon. Kempsey 20, Southwest Rocks 19, Crescent Head and Willawarren 20 degrees. Thursday's outlook is cloudy. High chance of showers, most likely in daytime hours. Winds southeast to southwesterly 15 to 20 kilometers per hour, then becoming light during the afternoon. Kempsey 18, Southwest Rocks 19, Crescent Head and Willawarren 18 degrees. This brings you to the end of your update of the latest local weather on 103.1 Tank FM.
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3: BBC News with Govinda Gill. The man expected to become Britain's next Prime Minister has confirmed that he will be standing for the leadership of the governing Labour Party and the country. Andy Burnham's statement followed the resignation of Keir Starmer, which came in the wake of disastrous local election results, a series of government scandals and numerous policy U-turns. The former mayor of Greater Manchester, Andy Burnham, arrived in the Commons to be sworn in as the MP for Makerfield.
4: I swear by Almighty God that I will be faithful and bear true allegiance to His Majesty King Charles, his heirs and successors, according to law. So help me God.
3: Mr. Burnham now appears all but certain to become Britain's seventh Prime Minister in just 10 years, with no challenger expected to emerge. Here's our political correspondent, Nick Eardley.
5: The big question Andy Burnham is going to face is, what are you going to do differently? Are you going to shake things up in any key areas? What are you going to do on social care, that area that you've always talked about? How are you going to fund defence, something that's been a real pressure point over the last few years? Are you going to cut welfare in the same ways that Keir Starmer was hoping to do? What are you going to do to ensure that extra housing that you've talked about over the last few weeks?
3: The leader of the main opposition Conservative Party, Kemi Badenoch, has called on the Labour Party to get serious and focus on the critical issues facing Britain following the collapse of Keir Starmer's government. Ms. Badenoch told the BBC a swift transfer of power was required to allow urgent national security challenges to be addressed. She did not, though, call for a general election.
6: It's really, really important that we ensure that the country is being governed. Keir Starmer has had to resign because his defence secretary said he was not looking after national security. Whatever happens now, we need to make sure that national security is the number one agenda. And that means that Andy Burnham needs to explain where the money to fund our defence is coming from.
3: A Kenyan High Court judge has found the government in contempt of court for ignoring an order to stop building an Ebola isolation unit for US citizens. The scheme has proven controversial in Kenya, which has never had a case of Ebola. Akisa Wandera reports from Nairobi.
7: The project had been halted pending a court case challenging its legality. The court said the government failed to obey an order to stop construction. The health ministry said it had suspended any ongoing works. What had continued, it argued, was part of national Ebola preparedness efforts. The court rejected that explanation, saying the government could not avoid compliance by reclassifying the work.
3: Akisa Wandera with that report. World News from the BBC. Alan Greenspan, the influential economist who steered US monetary policy during his five terms as chairman of the Federal Reserve, has died aged 100. Serving under four presidents, Greenspan helped shape American capitalism from the final years of the Cold War to the dawn of the digital age. But he's been criticized for creating the conditions for the 2008 global financial crisis. Pope Leo has said international aid priorities have become badly skewed, with governments more interested in feeding conflict instead of the hungry. Speaking on a visit to the UN's World Food Programme headquarters in Rome, Pope Leo complained that humanitarian crises were being overlooked as richer countries focused on national security.
8: Conflicts are fed more readily than people are nourished. This reality reflects not only operational shortcomings, but also a fundamental imbalance in political and moral priorities. States have increasingly allocated their resources toward national security, economic growth, and domestic stability, disregarding the close link between these issues and multilateral cooperation.
3: Ukraine's military says it has struck a Russian satellite communications center north of Moscow. Russia's state news agency reported later the center had come under a massive drone attack. It said no one had been injured and communications had not been affected. Tennis, and the 2023 women's Wimbledon champion Markéta Vondroušová has been suspended from the sport for 4 years for refusing an anti-doping test last year. An independent tribunal heard that how the Czech star had failed to provide a sample when requested by a doping

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1: Chance elsewhere. Winds west to southwesterly 15 to 20 kilometers per hour, tending south to southwesterly during the day, then becoming light during the afternoon. Kempsey 20, Southwest Rocks 19, Crescent Head and Willawarren 20 degrees. Wednesday's weather is mostly sunny. Areas of morning frost about higher ground. Slight chance of a shower in the south in the evening. Near zero chance of rain elsewhere. Light winds becoming southeast to southwesterly 15 to 20 kilometers per hour during the day, then becoming light during the afternoon. Kempsey 20, Southwest Rocks 19, Crescent Head and Willawarren 20 degrees. Thursday's outlook is cloudy. High chance of showers, most likely in daytime hours. Winds southeast to southwesterly 15 to 20 kilometers per hour, then becoming light during the afternoon. Kempsey 18, Southwest Rocks 19, Crescent Head and Willawarren 18 degrees. This brings you to the end of your update of the latest local weather on 103.1 Tank FM.
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3: Hi, this is just Shane from McClay District Motorcycle Club. I'm just letting you know the upcoming event for our 35th Akubra Classic will be on the 18th and 19th of July. Racing will start at 10 o'clock. Our gates will be open from 8:30 in Albertson Street, Greenhill. So there'll be the 35th racing of the Akubra Classic. So get up there, get amongst it and see who wins the hat this year. You can get your backside trackside.
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0: 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The latest weather is next.
1: Let's check what's happening around the Macleay. Your Tank FM weather starts now. Tuesday's outlook is mostly sunny. Slight chance of a shower along the coastal fringe, near zero chance.

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1: Is cloudy, high chance of showers, most likely in daytime hours. Wind southeast to southwesterly 15 to 20 kilometers per hour, then becoming light during the afternoon. Kempsey 18, Southwest Rocks 19, Crescent Head and Willawarren 18 degrees. This brings you to the end of your update of the latest local weather on 103.1 Tank FM.
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0: mini market will be held on the third Saturday of the month, starting at 8 a.m. going to 12 noon at the Pensioners Hall, Clyde Street, Kempsey. 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
3: BBC News with Govinda Gill. The man expected to become Britain's seventh Prime Minister in a decade has been sworn in as a Member of Parliament hours after Keir Starmer announced his resignation. Andy Burnham, the former Mayor of Manchester, has confirmed he will stand for the Labour Party leadership. Nick Eardley has more.
4: Very quickly it becomes about policy, it becomes about the big challenges facing the country, and Mr. Burnham will face those immediately. Then there will be a three-week period before nominations officially open for the leadership. At that point Mr. Burnham will put his name forward formally. Big question then is, does anyone else do it? But as I say, I'm struggling to see a situation in which you end up with a formal leadership challenge with more than one candidate after. So that would suggest Mr. Burnham becoming Prime Minister mid-July. It's always possible that that timetable is sped up by events though.
3: Keir Starmer's resignation followed disastrous local election results, a row over defence spending and dire public approval ratings. The US Treasury says it's suspending sanctions on Iranian oil production and exports for 60 days, the first tangible outcome from the ongoing peace talks. The Treasury Secretary Scott Bessent gave the reason as Tehran's commitment to free and open transit in the Strait of Hormuz and permission for International Atomic Energy Agency inspectors to enter Iran. A Kenyan High Court judge has found the government in contempt of court for ignoring an order to stop building an Ebola isolation unit for US citizens. The scheme's proven controversial in Kenya, which has never had a case of Ebola. Akisa Wandera reports from Nairobi.
5: The project had been halted pending a court case challenging its legality. The court said the government failed to obey an order to stop construction. The health ministry said it had suspended any ongoing works. What had continued, it argued, was part of national Ebola preparedness efforts. The court rejected that explanation, saying the government could not avoid compliance by reclassifying the work.
3: The intense heat wave currently affecting much of Western Europe has resulted in the deaths of two young children in France. They were found dead apparently from heat stroke. Hugh Schofield reports from Paris.
6: Emergency services were called at lunchtime to an address in the town of Carpentras. In circumstances that have yet to be elucidated, two children who'd come back from a shopping trip with their mother found themselves stuck inside the family car with the windows shut. Outside, the temperature would have been in the late 30s Celsius. Ambulance workers tried to resuscitate the pair, but it was too late. Also in France, there have been 13 drownings since Saturday as people seek to cool off in rivers, pools and the sea. There's worse to come tomorrow, with more than half the country now placed under the maximum red heatwave alert.
3: BBC News. Alan Greenspan, the influential economist who steered US monetary policy during his five terms as chairman of the Federal Reserve, has died aged 100. Greenspan helped shape American capitalism from the final years of the Cold War to the dawn of the digital age. Pope Leo has said international aid priorities have become badly skewed, with governments more interested in feeding conflict instead of the hungry. Speaking on a visit to the UN's World Food Programme headquarters in Rome, Pope Leo complained that humanitarian crises were being overlooked. The former leader of the Northern Ireland's Democratic Unionist Party, Geoffrey Donaldson, has been found guilty of historical child sex offences against two women when they were children. He was arrested and charged in March last year. Here's Chris Page.
7: Donaldson was driven away from the court in a prison van after being remanded into custody. The judge indicated he was facing a lengthy jail term. The man, who had been the longest-serving MP in Northern Ireland, showed no emotion as the jury delivered its verdict, convicting him of all 18 charges. The offences were one count of rape, 13 of indecent assault and 4 of gross indecency. They were committed between 1985 and 2008. Donaldson's two victims gave evidence during the course of the trial, which lasted for more than 4 weeks. The former DUP leader will be sentenced in the autumn.
3: His wife Eleanor has been found to have aided and abetted his crimes. Astronomers believe a comet which passed through the orbit of Mars last year could have been the oldest object ever to visit our solar system. 3I Atlas was only the third recorded interstellar comet and may have been formed more than 10 billion years ago. Measurements found a much higher percentage of a type of hydrogen, which can only be formed in extremely cold conditions. That's the latest BBC News.
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9: Let's check what's happening around the Macleay. Your Tank FM weather starts now. Tuesday's outlook is mostly sunny. Slight chance of a shower along the coastal fringe, near zero chance elsewhere. Winds west to southwesterly 15 to 20 kilometers per hour, tending south to southwesterly during the day, then becoming light during the afternoon. Kempsey 20, Southwest Rocks 19, Crescent Head and Willawarren 20 degrees. Wednesday's weather is mostly sunny. Areas of morning frost about higher ground. Slight chance of a shower in the south in the evening. Near zero chance of rain elsewhere. Light winds becoming southeast to southwesterly 15 to 20 kilometers per hour during the day, then becoming light during the afternoon. Kempsey 20, Southwest Rocks 19, Crescent Head and Willawarren 20.

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3: BBC News with Govinda Gill. The man poised to become Britain's seventh Prime Minister in a decade has been sworn in as a Member of Parliament hours after Keir Starmer announced his resignation. Andy Burnham won an emphatic by-election victory last week and has confirmed he'll stand for the leadership of the governing Labour Party. Chris Mason is our political editor.
4: Westminster is a postcode whose currency is power. Today, power shifted and quickly. Photographs of the former mayor of Greater Manchester surrounded by hundreds of Labour MPs, the Chancellor Rachel Reeves, the former Deputy Prime Minister Angela Rayner among them, illustrate that shift in power and influence. It's not impossible someone else chooses to take on Andy Burnham, but it's increasingly likely he is Prime Minister in just a matter of weeks.
3: Among the international reaction to Sir Keir's resignation, the European Union chief, Ursula von der Leyen, praised the outgoing leader for bolstering European security. Her spokesperson is Paola Pino.
5: The president wanted to acknowledge the contribution of the UK and of the prime minister himself to make Europe and Ukrainian security stronger, notably through all his efforts in the coalition of the willing, through the efforts he's put in strengthening Europe's defence. And our relations with UK are and will remain strong.
3: At the Men's Football World Cup, Argentina superstar striker Lionel Messi has become the tournament's all-time leading goal scorer. He scored his 17th World Cup goal against Austria shortly after missing a penalty. A hat-trick in Argentina's opening match has pulled Messi level with the German great Miroslav Klose, previous record of 16. Both Argentina and Austria are hopeful of securing qualification in the knockout stage. The US Treasury says it's suspending sanctions on Iranian oil production and exports for 60 days, the first tangible outcome from the ongoing peace talks between the two countries in Switzerland. The Treasury Secretary, Scott Bessent, gave the reason as Tehran's commitment to free and open transit of the Strait of Hormuz and permission for International Atomic Energy Agency inspectors to enter Iran. Jessica Parker reports from Burgenstock.
6: Speaking before he left Switzerland, J.D. Vance claimed that Iran had agreed to invite international nuclear inspectors back into their country.
7: I expect that will happen at the minimum this week.
6: Iran's foreign ministry later said it had not accepted any new commitments regarding its nuclear program. However, there does appear to be some quid pro quo in play, as the U.S. also announced the easing of sanctions on Iran's oil sector for 60 days. That's about the same time frame that's been set by both sides for a final deal to be reached.
3: BBC News. Tributes have been pouring in following the death of Alan Greenspan, the influential economist who set US interest rates for four different presidents as chairman of the Federal Reserve. A former vice chair of the Fed said Greenspan had a claim to being the greatest central banker who ever lived. Colombia's defeated left-wing presidential candidate Ivan Cepeda has called for calm after supporters clashed with riot police in some cities following the narrow victory of his right-wing rival. Mr. Cepeda has yet to concede to Abelardo de la Espriella. Right-wing leaders across Latin America have congratulated the winner. A Kenyan High Court judge has found the government in contempt of court for ignoring an order to stop building an Ebola isolation unit for US citizens. The judge criticised the health ministry for allowing its construction at an airbase, despite a court order banning it. The US music industry titan Clive Davis has died at the age of 94. In a career spanning more than five decades, Davis was synonymous with discovering new talent who would go on to become big stars. Tom Dewsbury looks back at his career.
8: Clive Davis first started working at Columbia Records as a lawyer in the 60s, but it wasn't long before he became the label's president and signed plenty of now big names. Bruce Springsteen and Aerosmith, He mentioned Clive Davis on No Surprise. Clive Davis founded Arista Records in 1974, which introduced Whitney Houston to the world. Later on, Clive Davis also supported LaFace Records, which included Outkast and Pink. In 2000, Clive Davis was inducted into the Rock and Roll Hall of Fame.
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11: Let's check what's happening around the Macleay. Your Tank FM weather starts now. Tuesday's outlook is mostly sunny. Slight chance of a shower along the coastal fringe, near zero chance elsewhere. Winds west to southwesterly 15 to 20 kilometers per hour, tending south to southwesterly during the day, then becoming light during the afternoon. Kempsey 20, Southwest Rocks 19, Crescent Head and Willawarren 20 degrees. Wednesday's weather is mostly sunny. Areas of morning frost about higher ground. Slight chance of a shower in the south in the evening. Near zero chance of rain elsewhere. Light winds becoming southeast to southwesterly 15 to 20 kilometers per hour during the day, then becoming light during the afternoon. Kempsey 20, Southwest Rocks 19, Crescent Head and Willawarren 20 degrees. Thursday's outlook is cloudy. High chance of showers, most likely in daytime hours. Wind southeast to southwesterly 15 to 20 kilometers per hour, then becoming light during the afternoon. Kempsey 18, Southwest Rocks 19, Crescent Head and Willawarren 18 degrees. This brings you to the end of your update of the latest local weather on 103.1.

0: The Bellbrook Hotel, bringing you this session of Tank FM's streaming service, the historic country pub on Main Street, Bellbrook, overlooking the beautiful McClay River. 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
2: So as financial institutions, investors across the world put their money behind Elon Musk and his sci-fi strategy, which includes putting artificial intelligence data centers into space as well as sending people, of course, how risky is all of it? And it's not just Elon Musk, with big AI companies also planning to float on the stock exchange later this year with promises of what AI will do. What does it mean, not just for the US economy, but the global economy as well? Welcome to Americast with me, Justin Webb.
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8: This guy has Trump derangement syndrome.
9: I have four words for you.
2: Hello, it's Justin in the worldwide headquarters of Americast in London, England. And it is just me, at least just me in the worldwide headquarters. But I'm delighted to say I'm joined on the line by Ryan Mack, who's an investigative technology reporter and an author as well at the New York Times. He's been investigating not just Elon Musk, but the tech companies, the tech billionaires for years. So he's exactly the right guest to talk to about Elon Musk, but also about the wider world that is beginning to take shape around us, and indeed the wider world that is beginning to take shape potentially outside this world as well. So Ryan, so good to talk to you. Thanks for joining us.
10: Thanks for having me.
2: Let's start with this word trillionaire, because I'm not sure I even know what a trillion of anything is. And sometimes it's different in English and American English. What is a trillionaire? And has he actually got $1 trillion in the bank?
10: A trillionaire is someone with 13 figures in their net worth. You know, we've never had anyone hit that level of wealth before. You asked, does he have that amount of money in his bank account? Technically, no. Most of that is in shares of SpaceX, which is not, you know, easily liquid. But on paper, he has reached the mark of trillionaire.
2: And the point you make about the shares is important, isn't it? Because we should explain what has just happened and why he is now, at least on paper, so wealthy. So it was a private company, wasn't it, SpaceX? What has changed?
10: Yeah, so SpaceX has been a private company since its founding in 2002. And, you know, recently, at the beginning of this year, the company decided, we want to sell our shares to the public, allow people to own this company, and have an IPO, an initial public offering. You know, these are singular events in a company's history to raise, in this case, tens of billions of dollars. And that's what happened here. They sold their shares on the public market. The company went public, and the company raised about $75 billion in cash.
2: And I don't want to get too nerdy about this, but he's done it in a way, hasn't he, where he keeps, Elon Musk keeps, quite a lot of control.
10: Yes. Even after going public and selling shares to the world, he retains about 82% voting control over the company, you know, a supermajority where he essentially is the sole decision maker of any major corporate decision. So he, even though people, you know, around the world have shares in this thing, he's the one that makes and calls the shots.
2: Which is interesting, isn't it? Because, I mean, number one, I don't know how unusual it is. Maybe you can tell us how unusual it is. But number two, if you're buying in, literally buying in, you're buying into his vision and his ability.
10: You are. And that's what you're betting on. And so he has kind of said, take it or leave it. You know, you get me or you don't get anyone else. In terms of how unusual it is, you know, there are companies in tech and in the U.S. that have arrangements where the CEO does have majority voting control. I think of something like Mark Zuckerberg at Meta, at Google as well. The executives there retain majority control. I would say what's unusual here is just the amount. It's so low.

0: large, the 82%, that it's almost insurmountable. And there's a lot of speculation as to why that's the case. You know, there's thoughts of potentially merging SpaceX with Tesla in the future, which, you know, that amount of control would allow him to do that.
1: Yeah, so that's interesting. So you, not only are you buying into his vision, but you're buying into his future visions about which you know nothing. Indeed, he might not know anything at all, given what an unusual person he is, and we'll get to that in a second. But you are buying into really into the unknown, aren't you?
0: You are, and that's actually what SpaceX is sort of built upon. At least what it's selling to the public are these very fantastical concepts, and if they're achievable or if they get achieved, you know, the company would probably be worth that much. But right now, these are just concepts. And some of the ideas that have been proposed as business plans include, you know, building data centers in orbit, you know, these AI data centers. Other ideas have been building a human colony on the moon. And then, of course, the kind of North Star mission of the company is to get people to Mars. And, you know, all three of those ideas are just concepts on paper at this point.
1: Yeah, but concepts on paper that have really taken off in people's minds, because the initial days of this offer and subscriptions to this offer have been a fantastic success, haven't they?
0: Yeah. So initially, the company raised $75 billion in its IPO. It later revised that number and said, we actually sold extra shares in exercise this option that bankers have. So we actually raised $85 billion. The stock in the first couple of days of trading have shot up so much so that the company surpassed tech giants like Amazon in terms of valuation. The stock's down a little bit on Wednesday, but what we're seeing here is just a lot of people wanting these shares. And part of that is because there's such a small amount of the company that is publicly traded, about 4%. A little more than 4% of existing shares are publicly traded. So it maybe has created a bit of artificial demand here. But, you know, the stock has gone up and has performed decently well in its first couple of days of being a public company.
1: Yeah. And nobody has pretended, least of all the man himself, Elon Musk himself, nobody is pretending that any of this is not without risk. They're all being pretty open about this, including Elon Musk. We ought to listen to him, actually. So this is a ceremony to mark the IPO in which he talked about his vision and indeed the past of SpaceX itself.
2: I give SpaceX less than a 10% chance of succeeding at all, to be clear. In fact, I told people this. I said, look, we're probably going to fail, but, you know, we should give it a try, because if we don't, if there's not a new company that enters space, we will never be a truly space-faring civilization. You know, while the other aerospace companies, they build good rockets and everything, they were simply not pursuing the technology that's necessary to make life multiplanetary, to make Star Trek, to make the exciting science fiction futures that we've read about real. We want to be able to take anyone who wants to go to the moon, anyone who wants to go to Mars, or anywhere in the solar system, and maybe beyond the solar system at some point, we want to be able to take you there. Not just a few astronauts. I mean you, literally you. If you watch, whoever you are watching this, SpaceX wants to be able to take you to the moon, take you to Mars, and ultimately beyond.
1: And can we say now that he's got the money to do it?
0: I don't know. Taking people to Mars is going to be quite expensive. And again, unproven. You know, I look at that and I'm sort of torn. In some ways, I can see why it's inspirational and what SpaceX has done in terms of building these self-landing rockets or building satellite internet that's affordable is quite inspirational for a lot of folks. And they see these launches that happen. At the same time, he's talking about Mars there and what's possible. And a couple of years ago, he was predicting that we'd be on Mars essentially by this time. And so when you're an investor, you know, I don't know if you can invest just on inspiration. You know, you should probably invest in financials and achievements and whether or not you hit your promises. And
1: But you're being earthbound there, Ryan, quite properly, probably. And let me make it clear, well, neither of us are giving investment advice here, but there's something about the man himself. And I want to ask you specifically about him, Ryan, because often he's portrayed as a kind of Bond villain, Elon Musk. And you think of X and all the controversies about X. There is something, it just seems to me, and I'm almost going to say uniquely American about him, because of the kind of sense that this is, that all this striving, and it really genuinely doesn't matter to people if he fails. I don't know how they're going to feel if the money goes down the tubes as well, but there is this real sense, isn't there, of wanting him to succeed.
0: Yes, in some ways, there's something uniquely American to it. This idea of, you know, coming to the U.S. and striving and achieving these, you know, incredible dreams, you know, running two companies, building them up to trillion-dollar valuations, and becoming the, you know, Horatio Alger, pull yourself up by your bootstraps kind of American success story. And so I think that's where a lot of people draw their inspiration from him. You mentioned the idea of him being a Bond villain earlier, but I think there are, I don't know, I wouldn't say I don't know where the numbers pan out, but like there are a significant amount of people that see him as a hero and see him as someone who is advancing, you know, American civilization or global civilization.
1: And also you don't have to like him as a person, I suppose. That's the other point.
0: I think he's a complex character. Like on one hand, you can see the achievements. On the other hand, people have to understand, you know, his involvement in politics and his constant tweeting and what he's saying online in terms of what he is fomenting. But I view him as a complex character, and that's how I always kind of approach my reporting with him.
1: Just a final thought about Elon Musk himself. Is it fair to say as well that not all of the companies have worked out? Because that's an important part of him, isn't it? This kind of risk taking. Not everything that he has tried to do has worked, has it?
0: Well, it's interesting. I think he has been, if you look at some of the things he has failed at his companies, for example, SpaceX with Mars. Mars has been the North Star of SpaceX for basically since its founding. The idea of getting humans to Mars, making life multiplanetary. You know, he has set a timeline for Mars that he has simply not achieved. If you look back at his statements, he has said, you know, we'd get people to Mars by around this time. But, you know, while he has technically failed on that level, he has been able to replace the goal of Mars with other things and find other things for people to fixate on and be like, you know, I've achieved these things in the meantime. And if you look at the current goals of the company, you know, Mars has kind of been placed on the sideline. You know, now they're talking about orbital data centers and, you know, factories on the moon and colonies on the moon. But in some ways, Musk's greatest trait is as a salesman. He's able to sell people on kind of the latest shiny goal and maybe get them to forget that he said these things or predicted these things that didn't come to fruition.
3: 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And if you're enjoying what you're hearing, you can listen to all of our episodes right now. 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
1: Well, he certainly sold this IPO, hasn't he, to financial institutions. So we were saying earlier, a lot of people around the world are wanting to invest. But of course, big financial institutions and indeed NASDAQ, the actual exchange that is going to be quoted on or it is now quoted on, even changed their rules, did they, to get it on?
0: Yeah, this is quite controversial, I guess, but the NASDAQ has an index called the NASDAQ 100, which, you know, people use to trade if you want to have an index fund. A lot of people with retirement funds invest in index funds so that they trace the developments of, you know, the U.S. economy, for example. And the NASDAQ 100 has certain rules that in order to be listed, you have to abide by. One of them, for example, is you have to be a publicly listed company for a certain amount of time. You just can't immediately hit it after an IPO, or there's something called a cooling off period, allowing the stock to essentially find an equilibrium on the market so that there's not wild fluctuations in the price. Well, the NASDAQ 100 relaxed a lot of these rules so that SpaceX could get into the index, specifically rules around timing. And that will then essentially put it into the index where these passive funds will essentially be forced to buy SpaceX because they trade using the parameters of the NASDAQ 100. And so what you're going to see in a couple weeks' time is a lot of these passive investors buying into the company, maybe unaware that they're investing in SpaceX because they're trading using indexes like the NASDAQ 100.
1: That's really interesting. So actually, even people who've made no conscious decision to buy into all of this are actually, through their pensions, if nothing else, are going to be bought into it. They're kind of there. Everyone is tied up with Elon Musk on this now.
0: And to be fair, that's kind of the point of these index funds is like, maybe you don't know that you're invested in Walmart or you don't know you're invested in whatever oil company. But I think what's interesting here is just how many rules have been relaxed for SpaceX per the requests of the company. Like this was a strategic move that the company pursued largely because they wanted more demand for the stock.
1: But if you're invested in Walmart or all the rest of them, that will be a relatively small part, presumably. The risk, I suppose, and this then brings us onto the wider picture as well, the risk is that particularly with passive funds that pensions are invested in, et cetera, that actually a surprisingly large slice of those funds in the future is going to be taken up by SpaceX and by the other big companies that are also about to go public, OpenAI and Anthropic, but there are others as well, aren't there?
0: We're about to see a large amount of IPO activity and fluctuation in the American stock market. These are companies nearing $1 trillion in valuation. And if both of those companies happen this year, you'll get this kind of bonanza of IPO activity. You'll have SpaceX, Anthropic IPO, trillion or near $1 trillion companies that are about to go public. And that's really never happened before in history. So you'll get this kind of massive amount of tech activity all involving, AI, essentially.
1: That's really interesting that you say, just to emphasize, never before in history, never before in history, what this size of offering.
0: Yeah, the size of offering, the scale of these companies. I mean, $1 trillion market cap or valuation was unheard of as of a couple of years ago. And now you're having companies, three of them possibly going public at $1 trillion valuations. That's kind of astronomical. I guess it shows just how much interest there is in AI, how much potential investors see, and just, they believe there's appetite for these stocks.
1: And as you were saying right at the beginning, not just people, but data centers, which sort of links it all together, doesn't it? Because they all need data centers. We know, in fact, we did a recent episode on the sudden political fight back against data centers right around the United States. And here's Elon Musk saying, it's okay, we'll stick them in outer space. And, if he manages to do it, again, that's a sort of circular thing, isn't it? Which leads to profitability, increased profitability among all of these companies.
0: It's very Elon to play into this sentiment, right? That this anti kind of Earth-based data center sentiment. Ironically, particularly because his company has built two very large data centers in Memphis that have caused quite a bit of controversy. And so this idea behind orbital data centers is, look, we have constrained resources in terms of land, water, power on Earth. We'll solve all that by throwing these things up into orbit. Again, very conceptual. And to be fair, SpaceX is not the only company proposing this. Google has looked into it. There are some startups involved as well. Jeff Bezos has talked about it as well. But SpaceX has completely pivoted its goals to being essentially an AI company. There's AI part of this business was bolted on about a year ago. It was not in the company's plans. And now Elon Musk sees this as kind of a money driver, a means to revenue and profitability, even though it's just a concept. And so I think it'll be interesting to see how the company works towards this goal, whether or not it's able to achieve, this idea. There's a lot of physical limitations. It's a great idea to put data centers in space because of proximity to the sun and energy, but there are a lot of technical things that have not been proven out. And, it'll be on them to, I guess, prove doubters and journalists like myself wrong.
1: What if it all goes wrong, Ryan? What happens to the US economy? How dependent is the US economy now on this sector, on these offerings, both the SpaceX one that we've now seen and the other ones that we've just been talking about that are in the offing. If it does, for some reason, go badly wrong, what happens?
0: I mean, AI is the primary growth driver of the U.S. economy at this point. Just look at how SpaceX has done in the stock market. It's kind of bonkers. You know, the bear case for these companies is, let's take the bear case for SpaceX. He's been on a podcast saying that he thinks in 36 months, the cheapest place to operate data centers essentially is in space in 36 months. So in 3 years, he believes AI data centers will be viable. So he's given himself this kind of timeline here and kind of boxed himself in. Will he hit it? It is kind of the big question. But if he doesn't, you may start to see a little wobble in the economy. If these AI data centers aren't reliable, then you'll certainly see people that will start to doubt the company for sure.
1: And if you see that wobble, and it's a stock market wobble, what impact does that have on the wider economy? So, I mean, you say growth in America, and it's a simple fact, isn't it? The growth in America at the moment is hugely driven by all of this. Does it have an effect that you can see, that you can feel, that's tangible to people around the United States if it goes wrong?
0: I mean, look, this, we're not just talking about SpaceX either, or Anthropic or OpenAI. There are massively public companies that are pivoting their whole companies towards AI. I think of Meta, Google, Microsoft, you know, these trillion-dollar, Apple, for example, trillion-dollar companies that are betting this on being the future. And, you know, the numbers have borne out and showed that, you know, this AI technology is being adopted. There is certainly some use cases for it. But it is fundamentally shifting the economy. And so let's say in a couple of years' time that it is not, this AI boom is not everything we expect it to be, we may get a correction similar to what we saw with the dot-com bubble, for example. You know, there's all this hype initially, and then you get kind of this bust cycle. And out of that bust cycle, you know, a couple companies figured out how to make the internet work as a business.
1: But that's fascinating. What you've just said is fascinating, is because you can think of that, and you can think way back to the building of the railways, when there was boom and bust as well, wasn't there? So in the 19th century, they build all the railways and then they build too many and the business model isn't right and a lot of the companies go bust, but you still got the track. And with the internet, as you've just said, you still got the digital economy as it then became. So there is this real fear, and you've set it out, that there could be a wobble and worse, and it could have an effect on the wider economy. There is something about all of this, isn't there, that just is that ability to lay down things that in the end change life, make economies more productive, etc., that is done in America to a greater extent than it's done elsewhere. I suppose you look at China now a bit and wonder whether they found a different model of doing the same thing, but elsewhere in the world not.
0: In terms of innovation or in terms of...
1: Yes, in terms of innovation and the ability to take risks and then benefit from them.
0: Yeah, I would say, you know, AI and China are certainly leading the AI race right now, and that's what's driving a lot of the global economy. But yeah, I think I'm thinking back to your point on like boom and bust, right? And, you know, I guess at this point you're looking at what does success look like for you, and what's your time horizon? If it's short term, maybe you think some of these companies will not be as successful with AI development, and like your choice is, as an investor, is what horse are you betting on here? Are you betting on SpaceX and this vision of orbital data centers, or are you betting on Anthropic, which has, you know, this kind of vibrant AI coding business and large revenues and that kind of thing? And what company do you see as successful in 5, 10, 15 years' time? You know, what's going to be the pets.com of the AI age that just kind of fizzles out?
1: That's a great open question, Ryan, on which to end. It's been such a pleasure talking to you. Ryan Mack from the New York Times. Thank you very much.
0: Thanks for having me.
1: Before we go, time for this.
4: I pledge allegiance to the United States of America.
1: Right, if you're a regular listener, you know by now what we're doing. We're building this map of state by state, the United States. We want to hear from all 50 states. We want to hear about what's going on in your state, but it doesn't have to be in your state. It could be just a state you've been to. It could be a fun fact. It could be something we don't know. You don't have to live there. You don't have to have much of a connection. You're in if you've got any connection at all. So We've got Sophie from Colorado who's got in touch this time round.
5: I would like to submit Colorado to your map of AmeriCast. My name is Sophie, and I've lived in Colorado for most of my life. We are known for our mountains and our skiing. We're the square state in the middle of the United States. But something not many people know about us is that we are really into dinosaurs. The Stegosaurus is our state dinosaur of Colorado. All the kids know this. We share Dinosaur Ridge with Utah, and we also have the Florissant Fossil Bed National Monument. And we used to be under an ocean during the Triassic period, but then later we grew these big rainforests, so a bunch of the herbivore dinosaurs came, and then the predator meat-eating dinosaurs came, and that's why we have so many dinosaur bones under our soil. I am moving to London this fall to go to grad school, and I really appreciate knowing and learning about what the British people are thinking about the American political system. So thank you so much.
1: Okay, we approve of Colorado. Sophie, thank you very much for that. If people want to get in touch about other places, it's easy. The email is americast@bbc.co.uk. You can send a message or a voice note via WhatsApp 4433012399480. From us though for now, bye-bye.
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3: Good morning, I'm Shannon Kirkwood. Britain will have a new Prime Minister in the coming months after Sir Keir Starmer announced his resignation. He says a new leader would be in place by September the 1st and sooner if there's no contest.
4: Every decision I've taken has been about putting the country I love first. That is why I will resign as leader of the Labour Party. I have spoken to His Majesty the King this morning to inform him of my decision.
3: Meantime, the top contender to lead the party and Britain, Andy Burnham, has been officially sworn in as the MP for Makerfield following his by-election victory last week. He has declared he will stand for the leadership position with backing from former Health Secretary Wes Streeting. Prime Minister Anthony Albanese has wished Sir Keir well following his resignation, saying he's grateful for the opportunities to work with him to strengthen the AUKUS partnership and on social media harms. Further tests are underway after Australia recorded its second case of the deadly H5N1 bird flu virus. Western Australia says since the first confirmed case on Friday, it's received reports of dozens of sick or dead birds. Authorities say there's no evidence the virus has spread, but some farms are already voluntarily locking down. The United States says Iran has agreed to invite International Atomic Energy Agency inspectors back into the country. Vice President J.D. Vance says it's one of two goals achieved during high-level talks in Switzerland yesterday to establish a mechanism to keep the Strait of Hormuz open and address flare-ups in the Middle East.
5: There is still a lot to do as we continue to make progress on the nuclear talks, on the economic talks, as we continue to demine the straits and ensure that that flow of traffic continues to pick back up.
3: A Senate inquiry into sweeping cuts to the National Disability Insurance Scheme is expected to report back today. Peter Hislop has more.
6: The federal government wants to reduce the cost of the ballooning scheme, but over 200,000 people would be cut from receiving support. The SNAP inquiry has heard from health professionals and people with disability, warning the cuts would take away basic support and impact safety, independence and participation. But the inquiry's deadline to report back has already been extended twice. Advocacy organisation People with Disability Australia says timeframes applied to the inquiry make it impossible to give proper weight to the evidence provided by the community.
3: Cybersecurity agencies say combating artificial intelligence cyber threats is best achieved through AI. The Five Eyes joint statement from Australia, the UK, the US, Canada and New Zealand is a call to action for leaders. It states adversaries are already using AI to move faster and more effectively, and so organisations must do the same. It's asking for leaders to integrate AI tools into security operations to detect vulnerabilities and other threats to reduce the cost and impact of cyber attacks. And Adelaide AFL great Tony Modra is out of intensive care following a truck accident last week south of Adelaide. His family says he's undergone surgery twice since Thursday night and has made encouraging progress, but there's still a long road ahead. To sport, the Socceroos are waiting on results to determine if Matthew Lecky will be fit for the remainder of the FIFA World Cup after he received treatment for a hamstring injury during Australia's 2-0 loss to the US on Saturday. The Socceroo is undergoing further tests. The Australians play Paraguay on Friday and will need to win or draw to move through to the next stage. Meantime, Argentina has defeated Austria 2-0 in Arlington this morning, Lionel Messi scoring both goals, his fifth of the tournament. France play Iraq later today, Norway take on Senegal and Jordan face Algeria.
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8: Hi, it's just Shane from the Macleay District Motorcycle Club. Just let you all know what's coming up in our calendar. We have a double header on the 27th of June, our round three of the club championship, and also our round four. So there's going to be 2 days of full track racing at Alverton Street, Greenhill. Racing starts at 10. Gates will be open from 8:30, full canteen available. If you want to get in contact with us, get in contact with us on our socials. But yeah, it's going to be a couple of great days of racing, so get up there and get your backside trackside.
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9: Stay there. The latest weather is next.
10: Yeah, good morning, and the weather for the Mid-North Coast for Tuesday the 23rd of June. It's going to be mostly sunny. The chance of a fog in the high above the higher ground early this morning. Areas of morning frost above the higher ground, with winds at west-southwest 15 to 20 kilometres an hour, tending south-southwest in the middle of the day and then becoming light in the late afternoon. We've had a 5% chance of rain, and our fire danger rating is up a little bit to moderate. The UV index is also sitting at moderate. It's currently 7.3 degrees here in Kempsey, with the humidity sitting at 83%. The wind is west-southwest, 9 kilometres an hour, with 11 kilometre hour wind gusts. We've had 0.2 mils of rain since 9 a.m. yesterday morning, and the barometric pressure sitting at 1,024.4 hectopascals. Temperatures for centres up and down the coast today. We have Southwest Rocks and Taree both expecting 19 degrees. Coffs Harbour, Maxville, Kempsey, Port Macquarie and Crescent Head all expecting 20 degrees. The sun will rise this morning at 6:46 a.m. and the setting at 5:54 p.m.
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11: Maringa. Dangati kutum bari ditu. Ninambu bitta, ninambu wara, wa buku. 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And danang, Maringa baria ditu.
3: We furthermore acknowledge the stories, traditions, and living cultures of Aboriginal and Torres Strait Islander peoples on this land, and commit to building a brighter future together.
10: Yes, good morning everyone for a very brisk Tuesday morning. Hope you have a great day, and if you're up early enough getting to breakfast or listening, just listening to us, I know there's a few early risers. We're going to start off this morning with the Beatles singing Do You Want to Know a Secret?

The Bellbrook Hotel, bringing you this session of Tank FM's streaming service, the historic country pub on Main Street, Bellbrook, overlooking the beautiful McClay River. 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

0: Yeah, Adam Harvey and John Williamson, they're duoing up for King of the Road.
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0: Yeah, big thank you there to our sponsors. It's 6:17 here at Tank FM and you're listening to Chris filling in for Anne on The Brekkie Show. And we're going to move on and we're going to play Groovy Night by Bobby Riddell.

Yeah, Billy Joel there with 57th Street, 624 here at Tank FM. And we're going to be playing the Bee Gees, The Three Kisses of Love.

Yeah, Bobby Gentry there. That's a great one with Glen Campbell. Okay, we're going to go maybe some traffic.

Yeah, roads looking pretty smooth at the moment. We've had a couple of really good days with the traffic. Also, if you're going up the Gwydir Highway, don't plan your trip for between 6:30 p.m. and 5:30 a.m. during the night. The road will be closed in both directions while they complete road work there. And that's going to happen all this week through till Sunday. So it's just west of Jakadgery. So if you're going that direction, maybe not look at your alternate routes, the Summerland Way, the Ruxner Highway, up to the New England, or obviously for us closer here, Walker, up through the Oxley Highway through Walker. Also, work still being held around that Waterfall Way, Bellingen, and up through there's Thora there. There's not much else here that's close by to report on. Alrighty, but also stay safe out there on the roads. It's important when you are going anywhere to drive safely. Okay, let's look at ABBA Waterloo.

0: Imagine a whole hour to yourself. You've got your feet up. Maybe you're catching up on that game you missed, checking Facebook, or planning your next holiday. That hour sounds so good, doesn't it? 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That's why giving blood feels so good. 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
4: 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The latest weather is next.
5: Yeah, weather for the Mid-North Coast for Tuesday the 23rd of June. Mostly sunny today. The chance of a fog above the higher ground early this morning. Areas of morning frost above the higher ground. Winds will be west-southwest, 15 to 20 kilometres an hour, tending south-southwest in the middle of the day and becoming light in the late afternoon. We've got a 5% chance of rain. Our fire danger rating currently is moderate. The UV index is moderate as also. It's currently 6 degrees here in Kempsey and the humidity is sitting at 87%. And the wind is 7 kilometres an hour from the south-southwest with 7 kilometre hour wind gust. We've had 0.2 millimetres of rain since 9 a.m. yesterday morning and the barometric pressure sitting at 1,024.1 hectopascals. Temperatures expected in centres up and down the coast today. We have Taree and Southwest Rocks both expecting 19 degrees. Coffs Harbour, Maxwell, Kempsey, Port Macquarie and Crescent Head 20 degrees. Our sunrise will be at 6:46 a.m. this morning and the sunset will be at 5:54 p.m. Okay, we have Brian Evans help me make it through the night.

Yeah, Bruno Mars there with Just the Way You Are. It's quite a cute little song there. Let the Little Girl Dance by Billy Bland. Here we go.

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0: Yeah, big thank you to our sponsors there once again. It's 6:45 here at Tank FM, and I'm guessing in everywhere on the East Coast. We've got Billy Kramer and the Dakotas, Take My Hand.

0: ruthless Russians.
1: Yeah, Boney M there with Russ Butin. It's quite a long track, but yeah, it's an interesting one. We've got Wine and Women with Bee Gees. Here we go.

0: Yes, a slow one there by Enya. Just a short little piece of music, very quiet and subdued. Okay, it's time for the 7 o'clock news this morning. It's, 1 minute to go. Here we go.
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4: Good morning, I'm Shannon Kirkwood. Britain will have its seventh Prime Minister in a decade after Sir Keir Starmer announced his resignation. He says he'll leave Downing Street by September. Veteran UK politician and Westminster's newest MP, Andy Burnham, is expected to stand unopposed. Mr Burnham has been officially sworn in as the PM for Makerfield following his by-election victory last week.
5: I swear by Almighty God that I will be faithful and bear true allegiance to His Majesty King Charles, his heirs and successors, according to law. So help me God.
4: Yeah. Caretaker Prime Minister Starmer says he will give his full support to whoever is selected as the new leader.
6: I will remain in post as Prime Minister until the contest is complete. And I will do everything I can to ensure an orderly handover of power.
4: A public health expert says it's not surprising bird flu has reached Australia. The H5N1 strain of the virus has been confirmed in southern Western Australia. Two birds have tested positive. Australia was the last continent free of the virus. Charles Sturt University Professor Marta Hernandez-Jova told National Radio News it was only a matter of time.
7: It is a little bit concerning. It's not surprising and it's not completely unexpected. We have to be aware that the virus has arrived mainly in Australia, and we have to see, you know, how things progress. So if the virus hasn't spread further, then we are in a very good situation.
4: No cases have been detected in commercial poultry operations as yet. The United States president says the Strait of Hormuz remains open despite claims by Iran. There's been conflicting reports from both sides throughout high-level talks in Switzerland over the past 2 days. Those technical negotiations are aiming to establish a mechanism to keep the Strait of Hormuz open and address flare-ups in the Middle East. Donald Trump insists oil is passing through the strait.
8: As long as they respect us, I don't want to use the word fear, because that's an inappropriate word. But as long as they respect us, we're not going to have any trouble. We have total control of the strait.
4: The number of Australians leaving for the regions has hit record levels. The March quarter regional movers index rose 20% on the December quarter. Regional Australia Institute CEO Liz Ritchie says it's the highest level of capital to regional movement the index has recorded. The Sunshine Coast remains the most popular destination, followed by Victoria's Greater Geelong and Queensland's Fraser Coast. The majority of movers are from Sydney and Melbourne. A new poll has identified China as a more important relationship for Australia than the United States. 51% of respondents in the Lowy Institute poll said Australia's partnership with Beijing is more vital than that with Washington. That's up 8 points on the previous year, while 6 in 10 respondents had no confidence at all in US President Donald Trump, the lowest level for any American leader in the survey's 22-year history, although 3 in 4 said the US alliance remains important for Australia's security. And a group of Australian citizens and a New Zealander quarantined near Perth after the hantavirus outbreak are reported heading home. Health officials say the 6 cruise ship passengers have consistently tested negative for the virus since disembarking the ship in the Canary Islands last month. To sport in tennis, 4 Australians have won their opening Wimbledon qualifiers. Dane Sweeney, Tristan Schoolcate, Chris O'Connell and Bernard Tomic are one match away from a place in the main draw. A group of Australian women will compete in the women's singles qualifiers tonight. And at the FIFA World Cup, Lionel Messi has become the top scorer in World Cup history, securing both of Argentina's goals in their win over Austria in Arlington this morning.
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10: Hi, this is just Shane from Macleay District Motorcycle Club. I'm just letting you know the upcoming event for our 35th Akubra Classic will be on the 18th and 19th of July. Racing will start at 10 o'clock. Our gates will be open from 8:30 in Alverton Street, Greenhill. So there'll be the 35th racing of the Akubra Classic. So get up there, get amongst it and see who wins the hat this year. You can get your backside trackside.
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1: Stay there. The latest weather is next.
0: Yeah, weather for the mid-north coast for Tuesday, the 23rd of June. It's going to be mostly sunny. The chance of a fog about the higher ground early this morning. Areas of morning frost about the higher ground. Winds will be west-southwest, 15 to 20 kilometres an hour, when tending south-southwest in the middle of the day, then becoming light in the late afternoon. We've got a 5% chance of rain and our fire danger rating is at moderate. The UV index is also sitting at moderate. Currently 7.2 degrees here in Kempsey and the humidity is at 85%. Wind is 13 kilometres an hour from the west-northwest with 14 kilometre an hour gusts. We've had 0.2 mil of rain since 9 a.m. yesterday morning and the barometric pressure is currently sitting at 1025.4 hectopascals. Temperatures expected for centres up and down the coast today. We've got Southwest Rocks and Taree both expecting 19 degrees. We've got Coffs Harbour, Maxwell, Kempsey, Port Macquarie and Crescent Head all expecting 20 degrees. Our sunrise this morning was at 6:46 a.m. and our sun will go down this afternoon at 5:54 p.m. Also, we are going through till 8:30 this morning. We have a scheduled power outage here at the station. That won't stop us putting us on Easy Mix, the robot radio as I call it. That will be on, so scheduled shows today won't be on just listening to Easy Mix music. So we will be still on air, but we just won't have anyone in the chair. Oh, I was a poet and didn't know it then. Okay, so I'm with you, Chris, here at Tank FM at 7:06, right through till 8:30 this morning.
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0: Yes, we have to play that one. 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
1: Yeah, thank you to our sponsors. We're going to go into traffic at the moment, early than what we all normally have it, so I'll just play the jingle.

Yeah, just want to advise that there's a traffic accident on the Pacific Highway at Fredericton, just past the Maclay Valley Way. One of two southbound lanes are closed. It started this morning at 6:42 and it's still going. Emergency services are on the scene, so I can't give you any more information other than that. So that's one of the southbound lanes are closed on the Pacific Highway, just past the Maclay Valley Way. So, yeah, that's not good news. Hopefully everything's okay there. Other than that, we've got the closure of the Gwydir Highway each night this week till it's Saturday the 27th between 6:30 and 5:30 a.m., 6:30 p.m. So that's night work. The road will be closed in both directions during that time to do road work and other things that they're doing there. So you need to look at, if you're going to the Tablelands, other ways of getting there other than the Gwydir Highway. So, yep, just be aware of that accident there at Fredericton on the Maclay Valley Way. I just passed on the Pacific Highway itself. I just passed Maclay Valley Way. Okay, we'll move right on. We've got Bobby Gentry and Papa's Medicine Show.

Yeah, ABBA there with Beam Your Boomerang. Okay, we're going to have I Can't Smile Without You by Barry Manilow. It's 7:25 here at Tank FM.

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That was a great little plug by me, wasn't it? Okay, and that's true. We're the only radio station on the Macleay, run by our volunteers, the whole lot of us. We're going to move on and we're going to play A Little Ray of Sunshine by Axlum.

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3: Weather for the Mid-North Coast for Tuesday, the 23rd of June. Mostly sunny, the chance of a fog about the higher ground. Areas of morning frost above the higher ground. And the wind will be west-southwest, 15 to 20 kilometres an hour, tending south-southwest in the middle of the day, then becoming light in the late afternoon. We're looking at a 5% chance of rain, our fire danger rating sitting at moderate, and our UV index is also sitting at moderate. It's currently 7.9 degrees here in Kempsey, and the humidity sitting at 82%, and when the wind is 15 kilometres an hour from the west, with 18 kilometre hour wind gusts. We've had 0.2 mils of rain since 9 a.m. yesterday morning, and the barometric pressure is currently sitting at 1,025.5 hectopascals. Temperatures expected by centres up and down the coast today. We've got Southwest Rocks and Taree both expecting 19. Coffs Harbour, Maxwell, Kempsey, Port Macquarie and Crescent Head all expecting 20 degrees. Our sunrise this morning was at 6:46 a.m. and our sunset is at 5:54 p.m. Yes, got a bit tongue-tied there, but anyhow, we'll keep going. Okay, we're going to have Ebony Eyes by Bob Welch.

0: Yeah, Harley and Rose there by the Black Sorrows.
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0: Yes, big thank you there to our sponsors. We're going to play Zippity Doodah by Bobby Socks and the Blue Jeans.

Yeah, that was Herman's Hervis. Let's not go out in the rain. Yeah, we're cruising into the news now. It's 7:57 at present, and we're going to be finishing this morning at 8:30 because we're having a power outage here in the area. They're replacing power poles. But we will be going on to the Easy Mix and the robot radio, as I call it. So there won't be any other presenters in the chair today because of that. But we'll be still here playing some great music throughout the day until the power switches back on. Alrighty, we just play a bit of music here till we'll cruise into the news.

0: A reminder that school speed zones are now in operation. Speed limits of 40 kilometres per hour and below should now be observed. New South Wales school zones generally operate between 8 to 9:30am and 2:30 to 4pm on school days.
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4: Good morning, I'm Shannon Kirkwood. Westminster's newest MP, Andy Burnham, is poised to become Britain's seventh Prime Minister in a decade. Sir Keir Starmer has announced his resignation, saying he'll leave Downing Street by September. Mr Burnham has declared he will stand for the leadership position. He's been officially sworn in as the MP for Makerfield following his by-election victory last week. The BBC's Chris Mason reports.
5: Westminster is a postcode whose currency is power. Today, power shifted and quickly. Photographs of the former mayor of Greater Manchester surrounded by hundreds of Labour MPs, the Chancellor Rachel Reeves, the former Deputy Prime Minister Angela Rayner among them, illustrate that shift in power and influence. It's not impossible someone else chooses to take on Andy Burnham, but it's increasingly likely he is Prime Minister in just a matter of weeks.
4: Further tests are underway after Australia recorded its second case of the deadly H5N1 bird flu virus. Western Australia says since the first confirmed case on Friday, it's received reports of dozens of sick or dead birds. Authorities say there's no evidence the virus has spread, but some poultry farms are already voluntarily locking down. Federal Agriculture Minister Julie Collins spoke to the ABC about the need to remain calm.
6: Obviously been learning from what we have seen overseas and some of the devastation that has occurred in terms of wildlife, particularly overseas. But what I would say is that we're still in the investigation stage and reiterate that it's not in our poultry or agricultural systems at this point in time.
4: An increasing number of young Australians have been found to have made the call for help last year. The Kids Helpline Service responded to 5,190 crisis interventions last year. Its impact report finding that's a 350% increase since 2018. Such an intervention involves a professional counsellor contacting emergency services or child protection authorities when a young person is deemed to be at immediate risk of harm. The report also found First Nations young people represented 9% of all contact of the service last year. The German Life Saving Association says it's recorded 6 drowning deaths over the weekend amid extreme heat conditions. Much of Europe is preparing for the heat wave to intensify over the week. A new exhibition honouring Australia's involvement in Afghanistan is opening at the War Memorial tonight. As Laura Devoy reports, it addresses conflicting views about the war.
7: A Bushmaster vehicle, embroidered handkerchiefs and a taxidermied black Labrador are among 1,400 objects on display. Titled Was It Worth It? The exhibition covers from the aftermath of 9/11 in 2001 to the evacuation of Kabul 20 years later. Director of the Australian War Memorial, Matt Anderson, described the new gallery as a first draft of history. He also acknowledged the Brereton Report, which found credible information Australian Defence Force personnel were involved in serious crimes in Afghanistan. 41 ADF personnel died and 263 were wounded during the war.
4: In other news, Adelaide AFL great Tony Modrow is out of intensive care following a truck accident last week south of Adelaide. His family says he has made encouraging progress, but there is a long road ahead. And Clive Davis, the music executive who shaped the careers of American superstars such as Whitney Houston, Aretha Franklin and Bruce Springsteen, has passed away, aged 94. To sport at the FIFA World Cup, Argentina has defeated Austria 2-0 in Dallas this morning. Lionel Messi scored both goals for his side and a record 18th World Cup goal. Former Socceroos boss Graham Arnold has made 3 changes to the Iraqi side as they take on France in Philadelphia. Later today, Norway takes on Senegal and Jordan faces Algeria.
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9: 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I'm Alex McLaughlin with today's report. National sheep and lamb supply tightened further this week, with 62,500 head offered nationally through Auctions Plus. The seasonal contraction ahead of Christmas was expected, and importantly, prices and key indicators continue to demonstrate resilience despite softer clearance in some categories. The Auctions Plus restocker lamb indicator eased marginally on the week to average $205 per head or 1,107 cents per kilogram dressed weight. While the weekly movement was softer, the broader trend remains positive. At this point in the calendar, the yearly is sitting at its strongest level in 5 years. Compared with historical performance, current values remain well above the long-term average and highlight a market that is holding firm even as listings taper into the Christmas period. Lamb numbers were lower across most categories, with crossbred lambs the largest offering at 22,900 head. Average prices for crossbred lambs eased $2 to average $198 per head, with the clearance softening to 57%. This easing reflects increased buyer selectivity rather than a loss of demand, as well-bred and well-finished lambs continue to attract solid competition. Merino weather lambs held steady at $159 per head and cleared strongly at 80%. Meanwhile, Merino ewe lambs recorded one of the most standout movements of the week, lifting $65 to average $191 per head. First cross ewe lambs also showed a notable improvement, rising $50 week on week to average $268 per head, supported by a 78% clearance rate. Shedding breed lambs continued to perform well, clearing 90% of offerings despite a $10 easing in the average price. National clearance softened 60%, driven largely by softer results in the crossbred lambs and heavier ewe categories. Despite this, value over reserve strengthened $20, indicating vendor expectations remain largely aligned with the market. From a state perspective, New South Wales remained the dominant listing state, accounting for 50% of total offerings, though listings declined 21% on last week. Victoria followed with 34% of listings, with both states recording softer clearance and reduced numbers sold. Meanwhile, Queensland and Tasmania recorded strong percentage increases off low volumes. That concludes today's Daily Market Update, brought to you by Auctions Plus, dedicated to connecting ag.
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11: Yeah, weather for the mid-north coast for today, 23rd of June. It's going to be mostly sunny, the chance of a fog about the higher ground. Areas of morning frost about the higher ground with wind at 15 to 20 kilometres an hour from the west-southwest, tending to south-southwest in the middle of the day, then becoming light in the late afternoon. We have a 5% chance of rain and we have a moderate fire danger and the UV sitting at moderate also. It's 9.1 degrees here in Kempsey with a 78% humidity. Wind is 11 kilometres an hour from the west-northwest with 14 kilometre hour wind gusts. We've had 0.2 mil of rain since 9 a.m. yesterday morning and the barometric pressure sitting at 1025.9 hectopascals. Temperatures expected in centres up and down the coast today. We have Southwest Rocks and Taree both expecting 19 degrees. We have Coffs Harbour, Baxville, Kempsey, Port Macquarie and Crescent Head all expecting 20 degrees. Our sunset this afternoon will be at 5:54 p.m. We're going to go and play.
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11: Yeah, you listen to Chris on the Brekkie Show, filling in for Anne on a Tuesday to give her an extra day off while she's still recovering. 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

Yeah, Fabian Cox there with that beautiful guitar music. We got Jerry and the Pacemakers, Dale at the Sun Catch You, Crying.

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2: 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We're going to have hot chocolate singing You Sexy Thing.

0: Yeah, Tom Jones there, Fly Me to the Moon. That's me for the morning. Due to the power outage, we will be going on to Easy Mix for the rest of the day. So stay tuned and listen to some great music. Bill will be in the morning for his brekkie on his Billy on Toast. And I'll see you next Monday between 9 and 12 for Echoes of the Past. Stay safe and have a great day.
1: Fringe, near zero chance elsewhere. Winds west to southwesterly 15 to 20 kilometres per hour, tending south to southwesterly during the day, then becoming light during the afternoon. Kempsey 20, Southwest Rocks 19, Crescent Head and Willawarren 20 degrees. Wednesday's weather is mostly sunny. Areas of morning frost about higher ground. Slight chance of a shower in the south in the evening. Near zero chance of rain elsewhere. Light winds becoming southeast to southwesterly 15 to 20 kilometers per hour during the day, then becoming light during the afternoon. Kempsey 20, Southwest Rocks 19, Crescent Head and Willawarren 20 degrees. Thursday's outlook is cloudy. High chance of showers, most likely in daytime hours. Wind southeast to southwesterly 15 to 20 kilometers per hour, then becoming light during the afternoon. Kempsey 18, Southwest Rocks 19, Crescent Head and Willawarren 18 degrees. This brings you to the end of your update of the latest local weather on 103.1 Tank FM.